0: citing government figures outlining a search in distress, a surge that is. Candidate Paul Henry says he doesn't care what the foundation has to say. Green MP Tamitha Paul says that's disappointing, given we have one of the highest suicide rates in the world.
1: Anybody that's ever lost a family member or supported a family member through poor mental health will understand just how that is the same attitude that maintains those statistics.
0: Search efforts are ramping up in the Ruahine Ranges for a student from Napier's Taradale High School, missing since an outdoor education trip yesterday. The student went astray as the group hiked the Sunrise Hut track. The school says police are leading searches, begun last night and continuing today. Kiwi and Australian police officers are gathering in Wellington to discuss staff well-being. Tobias McIntosh is at the annual Police Association conference.
2: This year's theme, Fit for Mind, Fit for Duty, hopes to address the increasing demand and complexity of policing. Across today and tomorrow, speakers will look at the mental trauma that comes from frontline enforcement. Officers from Australia and New Zealand will try and create new avenues to help cops through difficult situations.
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5: Hokanui Sport.
0: In sport, the White Ferns are grateful for a decent warm-up match ahead of their quickfire T20 series in Australia. New Zealand's taking on a Governor-General's 11 at North Sydney Oval tomorrow, the venue for their three T20s against Australia starting on Sunday. Wicketkeeper batter Izzy Sharp says the Ferns are excited to be together again after a three-month break, and they're embracing the huge challenge of playing the T20 World Champs.
6: You can't get a better team to challenge yourself against, and I think for me it's just embracing the challenge, but, giving it a good crack.
0: Teenage running phenom Sam Ruth is surprised at how much in the groove he feels back training at altitude on the French-Spanish border after recovering from a debilitating leg stress fracture. That's sport.
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8: Weather Watch 24/7. The Met Service forecast for Ashburton for the rest of today. Periods of rain continuing with southerly breezes dying away, dropping down to a low of 7 degrees tonight. Tomorrow, a few showers, widespread and heavier in the afternoon and evening. Westerlies turning southerly in the morning. Tomorrow's high 12, a low of 4. Tomorrow night, Friday, occasional rain, clearing in the afternoon to fine. Southerlies turning westerly at night. Friday's high just at 10 degrees. And Saturday, fine, with westerly breezes dying out in the morning. And Saturday's forecast high is 14.
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Alex Warren and Fever Dream, Peter Mac in the afternoon. This is Big Canterbury's Hokanui. We woke up to a bit of a wet one. In fact, it sort of started drizzling, didn't it, about 9 o'clock last night. And that's set to continue through the day a bit, really. But we will take a look at that properly for you shortly. Meantime, bit of magic from Queen, Mid Canterbury's Hokanui.

0: G'day, Nova. Till it's over, Lenny Kravitz, Pete McCatterby's Hokanui. On a damper sort of a day, that rain supposed to be continuing through the day, really, on and off, with southerlies dying out. 13 is our top for the day, down to 7 overnight. Tomorrow, Thursday, let's have a look. It's looking a bit on the old wet side, too, with a few showers, widespread and heavier in the afternoon and evening. Westerlies turning southerly tomorrow morning, 12 is the top. This is not good, but I promise you there's better coming. Not though on Friday, occasional rain to start with, clearing to fine in the afternoon, and that's when we start to get into the better stuff. 10 degrees is Friday's high. Once we hit the weekend, we're good. Fine with westerlies dying out in the morning. The sun is out, 13, and sunny on Sunday, and Monday partly cloudy but fine with easterlies, 21, and into Tuesday, fine light winds and 21 degrees, plenty of sunshine.
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0: Taylor Swift, Patient Zero, Peter Mac. It's McCadbury's Hock and Ooey. A wet few days, or a damp few days anyway, but some better weather lies ahead at the weekend, which will be good to look forward to. Tonight, something to look forward to if you're a bit of a... If you're either a political head or you just care about where the country's going and you want to be informed before you cast your vote, the two Christophers are at it again tonight. The leaders' debate, the second leaders' debate, this time moderated by Ryan Bridge. And it will be on the Herald app. It'll be on the Herald website. It will also be on TV3 tonight. 7 o'clock, the two Christophers put their case for your support. 7 p.m.
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9: In this update, tourist numbers are still up around pre-COVID levels thanks to a steady flow of Australians. StatsNZ data shows almost 249,000 tourists arrived in August, including more Aussies than in any August on record. Here's business reporter Michael Sergal.
10: Visitor numbers are up about 8% on August last year and are about 99% of the figure reached in August 2019. More than half of all tourists now come from across the ditch. Arrivals exceeded pre-COVID levels for the first time in July.
9: Net migration continues to gradually rise. StatsNZ data shows migrant arrivals outnumbered departures by 20,500 in August. Net migration surged after the pandemic, peaking at almost 134,000 in October of 23, before plunging to about 9,000 in August last year. It's been gradually picking up again since, with the brain drain to Australia starting to ease. Promises giving landlords more tax relief wouldn't leave first-home buyers worse off. ACT wants to reintroduce a rule to let landlords use rental losses to reduce their tax on other income. It claims the average renter will end up $210 a year better off if landlords share the tax cut 50-50. Leader David Seymour says first home buyers are renting.
11: When Jacinda Ardern said she'd tilt the market towards first home buyers by putting more tax on rental property, rents went up $170 and it became harder to save for a deposit.
9: Police search and rescue teams are scouring the Ruahine Ranges, where a student from Napier's Taradale High School went missing last night. People should avoid the area so search efforts aren't compromised. And Pope Leo may be able to continue work if he has follow-up cancer treatment. The Vatican's confirmed the Pope's had a cancerous growth removed and part of his right lung. At this stage, the 71-year-old pontiff's engagements have been cancelled until next week. That's news.
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9: In sport, Bulldogs NRL football boss Phil Gould is rapt at the level of access the All Blacks are giving his head coach, Cameron Seraldo. Gould says

0: Ronaldo is loving being in the All Blacks camp ahead of Saturday's showdown against the Wallabies in Sydney. Being particularly complimentary about the insight, care and attention Dave Rennie and his management are extending. Departing Warriors forward Marata Niyukore has been ruled out of the Cook Islands Rugby League World Cup campaign with a groin injury. A team spokesperson says Niyukore has been carrying the issue for weeks. A touch of relief for former England rugby captain Lawrence Dallaglio after he was declared bankrupt. His 2003 World Cup winner's medal has collected $128,000 at auction.
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3: Weather Watch 24-7. The Met Service forecast for Ashburton for the rest of today. Periods of rain continuing with southerly breezes dying away, dropping down to a low of 7 degrees tonight. Tomorrow, a few showers, widespread and heavier in the afternoon and evening. Westerlies turning southerly in the morning. Tomorrow's high 12, a low of 4. Tomorrow night, Friday, occasional rain, clearing in the afternoon to fine. Southerlies turning westerly at night. Friday's high just at 10 degrees. And Saturday, fine, with westerly breezes dying out in the morning. And Saturday's forecast high is 14.
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0: headlights around.
1: Whatever you reckon, Zach Bryan and Something in the Orange. Turn those headlights around, Vanessa Carlton, and A Thousand Miles in there too. Keeping the music rolling. It's Wednesday with the Mendels.

0: This is McCatterbury's Hockanui, Peter Mac in the afternoon, Wednesday, and Thirsty Merc there. I was having a bit of a wander around town, as I'm sometimes wont to do. I came past the Triangle this morning around the back way there, and I met for the first time ever, actually. We've never met before. Robert Grice, who is one of the developers, the two developers who are doing great things in the Triangle. The other developer is Justin Skilling, and Justin and Emma. So had a bit of a quick yarn there to Robert, and there's plenty of tradespeople working on his part there, and the first of his little buildings that he's completely redeveloped in the Triangle is going to be hopefully ready for occupancy Monday of next week. They've got tradespeople working inside at the moment. I guess there's carpet, floor coverings, all that sort of stuff to go down, but they're into that stage. And out the back, I think he said they've got to hot mix the car park, and basically that should be ready to go, so it'll be very exciting. That's the skin lady, I think, from up in Methven. She's going to have her base there, and then what will follow once they're completed is the other two tenancies next door. All very exciting, all very positive for Ashburton and for the Triangle. Those two developers have got great vision and are doing great things.
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0: Chetwynd with his camera, Peter Mack in the afternoon, Mid-Canterbury's Hokanui. Now, a thing you might like to make a note of that's happening this year again, it happens every year, it's put together by the Ashburton County Lions, with incredible support from the good people at Property Brokers, and it's Toot for Tucker. You can leave your non-perishables at your gate on the right date, which is Monday, November 16. Sounds like it's ages away. It's only a bit over a month away. It'll help us replenish the local food banks at what could be a difficult time of year for families. So, yeah, just even small donations can make a big difference. Make a note of that date for Toot for Tucker, Monday, November 16.
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0: Nearly 3 o'clock, news and sport, and throw on the jug, and we'll rip into it and knock off the rest of your Wednesday afternoon pretty shortly. Big stories, well, a big story, I suppose, for the country. Tonight it's the second of the big leaders' debates. More about that in the next hour. 7 o'clock is the time you need to put aside an hour or so, or an hour or two, or whatever it is. Pink and Nate Roos, Sir Dave Dobbin, role model in the Goo Goo Dolls, all on board when we come back after three here at Mid-Canterbury's Hokanui.
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1: 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The Hammers take on King Country for the championship. 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
0: So let's pack the Ashburton Showgrounds this weekend and support your Mid-Canterbury Hammers. 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
7: In this update, a Hawke's Bay High School student missing overnight from a school hike in the Ruahine Ranges has been found safe. Marcus Allen has more.
8: A reporter at the scene says the 17-year-old Taradale High School student was spotted in the forest by an Air Force helicopter about 1:30 this afternoon and winched to safety. It's understood he suffered a head knock after a fall yesterday and was unconscious for a period. He then failed to meet the group before a search was launched along the Sunrise Hut track.
7: And he'll be taken to hospital for checks, but appears relatively well. Net migration continues to gradually rise. Stats NZ data shows migrant arrivals outnumbered departures by 20,500 in August. Business reporter Michael Sergal is tracking the numbers.
9: Net migration surged after the pandemic, peaking at almost 134,000 in October 2023, before plunging to about 9,000 in August last year. It's been gradually picking up again since then, with the brain drain to Australia starting to ease. August migrant arrivals were up about 6% on last year, while departures were down about 3%.
7: Tourist numbers are still up around pre-COVID levels, thanks to a steady flow of Australians. Stats NZ data shows almost 249,000 tourists arrived in August, including more Aussies than in any August on record. That totals about 8% up annually and about 99% of the figure for August of 2019. Arrivals exceeded pre-COVID levels for the first time in July. The new government mega ministry is proposing slashing 400 roles, most already vacant. The Ministry for Cities, Environment, Regions and Transport has today asked staff for feedback on a restructure plan. It would mean the loss of 400 roles by next April. That's news.
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6: Hokanui Sport.
7: In sport, a three-month break has revitalised the White Ferns ahead of their three-match T20 series in Australia. The series starts at North Sydney Oval on Sunday, New Zealand warming up against a Governor-General's 11 at the same venue tomorrow. Hard-hitting wicketkeeper Izzy Sharp says the team's excited to be back together.
12: It's going to take all of us to step up at different stages over the three games, and it'll be a challenge, but one that I'm looking forward to and I'm sure everyone else is.
7: Canterbury's placed a greater emphasis on recovery this week after running rampant against Waikato in rugby's NPC quarter-finals. While the outdoor temperature in Christchurch was 24 degrees, it rose to 31 at ground level in the indoor One New Zealand Stadium during the contest. And that is sport.
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0: watch 24/7. The Met Service forecast for Ashburton for the rest of today. Periods of rain continuing with southerly breezes dying away, dropping down to a low of 7 degrees tonight. Tomorrow, a few showers, widespread and heavier in the afternoon and evening. Westerlies turning southerly in the morning. Tomorrow's high 12, a low of 4. Tomorrow night, Friday, occasional rain, clearing in the afternoon to fine. Southerlies turning westerly at night. Friday's high just 10 degrees. And Saturday, fine, with westerly breezes dying out in the morning. And Saturday's forecast high is 14.
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0: Pearl Jam, Daughter, Peter Mac tonight with Vance Joy and the men at work with their road cones and all their high-vis hatty thingies and signing in and their steel cap boots and all that sort of stuff. What a crappy day it's been today, and it's set to be that way for the next couple, but the good news is beyond that, things are supposed to improve, which will be jolly good because it is spring after all. Tomorrow morning, James will be taking very good care of you from 6 a.m. He's filling in for Luke at the moment, so he'll look forward very much to your company. We are back after this short break. Miles Smith, Kiwi Classic from Coconut Rough. Forgot the Black Eyed Peas and Teddy Swims. This is McGatterie's Moist Hokanui.
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0: to know it all, Jenny Swims, Peter Mac. I did mention about the weather, didn't I, and how it's going to be inclement for a wee while yet. I think it starts to come right on about Friday. Tomorrow's Thursday. So what they've done, the Mayor's Task Force for Jobs with their Career Fest, that was supposed to be tomorrow afternoon at 2:30. It still is tomorrow afternoon at 2:30, but the big but is that they've changed the venue from the AMP Showgrounds to the Ashburton Race Course because that weather's looking a bit dicey. They made a bit of a decision. Look, why don't we keep people comfortable and safer? They're still going to have those free burgers, so don't worry about those. They'll still be whipped up, but don't head to the showgrounds. Go to the Ashburton Race Course, of course, tomorrow, 2:30.
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6: In this update, Labor's finance spokesperson is defending the party's plan to divert money from the super fund, saying $50 million is a very small amount. It would take the money from the yearly government super fund contribution and put in the Elevate Venture Capital Fund, Elevate set up to help Kiwi tech companies grow. Finance spokesperson Barbara Edmonds says this would help them expand, hire and pay good wages at home.
7: We're not raiding the super fund. Ultimately, there's always a government contribution that is done by a formula that's set in legislation.
6: The Greens co-leaders defending candidates meeting gang members while campaigning. MP Huhana Linden posed for pictures with candidate Mikhail Mulipula and mongrel mob leader Harry Tam, alongside the Pāti Māori's Orina Kaipara and Hanarawhiti Maipi Clark, surrounded by gang paraphernalia. National Simeon Brown says it's unbelievable. ACT's Nicole McKee says victims deserve to live in peace. Chloe Swarbrick concedes people have their own views, but says this could interrupt a cycle of offending.
8: Engagement is critical. And I'd also make the point that I don't think that we de-radicalise anybody when we push them further and further away.
6: The International Monetary Fund says New Zealand's price increases will outpace economic growth next year. An IMF report shows our GDP is likely to swell 2.6% next year, but consumer prices will go up 2.8%. Relief for a Hawke's Bay family whose son has been found safe and well after a night lost in the Ruahine Ranges on a school hike. The Taradale High School student was winched out to safety by an Air Force helicopter this afternoon. The 17-year-old has been taken to hospital as a precaution. That's news.
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1: Hokanui Sport.
2: In sport, midfield maestro Jordy Barrett insists the lack of a Bledisloe Cup on the line can't mean reduced intensity for the All Blacks in Saturday's final Bledisloe Cup test in Sydney. The Blues have signed electric North Harbour outside back Rory Taylor on a two-year deal ahead of next year's Super Rugby season. The Taranaki Bulls will charge into Christchurch with new cattle for Saturday's NPC semi-final against Canterbury. Co-captain Caelan Bashir makes his starting return after finger surgery saw him miss a month of action, while former All Black Sita Tamanivalu comes into the 12 jersey for Daniel Rona, who's out with concussion. A knee injury to Rob Rush brings Grady Forbes into blindside flanker for Northland's home clash against an unchanged Otago on Friday night.
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4: Weather Watch 24-7, the Met Service forecast for Ashburton. For the rest of today, periods of rain continuing with southerly breezes dying away, dropping down to a low of 7 degrees tonight. Tomorrow, a few showers, widespread and heavier in the afternoon and evening. Westerlies turning southerly in the morning. Tomorrow's high 12, a low of 4. Tomorrow night, Friday, occasional rain, clearing in the afternoon to fine. Southerlies turning westerly at night. Friday's high just 10 degrees. And Saturday, fine with westerly breezes dying out in the morning, and Saturday's forecast high is 14.
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Hockenui across the heartland, it's Jelly Roll and Liar, Your Pants Are On Fire. Peter Andre with The Mysterious Girl first up, heading home Wednesday night with Tears for Fears, Hockenui.

0: Morgan Owen, Peter Mac, Just a Dream. It is Nelly with Samba in there too. My body isn't ready. Hey, Charlotte's Army, they've got the big fundraising party, A Night to Remember. It's being billed as, and it's coming up at the Allenton Rugby Club rooms this Saturday. Doors open 6:30. It's going to be great. You dress up with something beginning with C or A for, you know, the Charlotte's Army. That's where that fits in. The Cabernet Band, the Cabernet Boys are getting the band back together, raising money for the Child Cancer Foundation. So not only is it a brilliant night out, it's a brilliant cause as well. So as they say, let's make it a night to remember. If you want tickets to that, humanitix.com/Charlotte's Army Party. That will get you where you need to be.
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0: Olivia Dean, Peter Mac, McCatterby's Hokanui. Well, if you take a bit of a look at the moment from the Ashburton Harbour Bridge, which I have renamed the old Ashburton Bridge, I think we need to differentiate between the, you know, the second Ashburton Bridge and the original. So I've redesignated the original bridge, the Ashburton Harbour Bridge. Somebody on Facebook said, but there's no harbour. I said, don't, it's small details. Small details, it doesn't need a harbour. Just call it the Harbour Bridge. It sounds, the Ashburton River Bridge, boring. Ashburton Harbour Bridge. Oh, magical. Anyway, if you have a bit of a look, cast your eyes down toward the downstream, basically. You can see on the Timwood side that they're starting to work out there in the riverbed now. A lot of the work has been going on up in the, you know, into the sort of the areas leading to the river on both sides. But now you're actually starting to see some evidence of activity in the river itself. And it's getting quite exciting, if you don't mind me saying. I've never been so excited to see piles or to have piles as I have been to see those ones getting driven in the riverbed. So there we go. Don't even need to put any cream on them, but a bit of concrete and a bridge top would be good. We'll keep you posted on Peter Mac on Hokanui. I've got a bit of coverage ongoing on there. Wham! Christina Aguilera and Alex Warren when we come back. Hokanui.
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If you don't mind, I'm going to pop off home now, make sure I've got everything wired up so I can watch the leaders' debate tonight. If it's anything like the effort I had to put in to get Bathurst, my God. Tried everything. The blinking spark box didn't seem to have enough herbs in it, and we tried all sorts of things. Mrs. Mack had dialed up the old Sky Sport now on a phone, and then we tried to get it directly into the TV. Anyway, in the end, we went upstairs. The TV seemed to be more receptive, and we just mirrored it, screen mirrored it, or whatever you call it. Screen mirroring, is that what it is? And it worked absolutely fine.

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12: In this update, Greens co-leader Chloe Swarbricks responded to debate on gangs by saying you can't de-radicalise people by pushing them away. Green MP Huhana Linden joined Te Pāti Māori MPs who met up with mongrel mob leader Harry Tam. They posed, surrounded by gang paraphernalia. Swarbrick says politicians need to understand gang members' experiences, and such engagement is critical.
13: Our health spokesperson, Huhana Linden, was invited alongside Orini and Hannah from Te Pāti Māori and attended on the basis that those who are in gangs also need access to healthcare.
12: Victims advocate Claire Buckley says it's no wonder gang recruitment is up when politicians feel comfortable legitimising them.
14: There are also victims living on the margins and they are not engaging with them. Whose side are they exactly on?
12: Shock from the nursing union. The Tertiary Education Commission's told nursing schools to lower their 2027 intake by 640 students to last year's levels. It says growing enrolments are pressuring Health NZ's ability to offer clinical placements. Nurses' organisation Primary Healthcare College Chair Tracy Morgan says that's surprising.
15: That makes no sense with the workforce planning because it gives us no credibility on our plan to build a sustainable nursing future.
12: The day Pope Leo has had surgery to remove a growth in his lung, it's been revealed his oldest brother is also battling cancer. Florida local Louis Prevost has the rare multiple myeloma blood cancer. His wife told CBS he was diagnosed in 2017 but fell out of remission 3 months ago. The Pope's unlikely to need more surgery, but it's not known if he'll need radiation, chemo or immunotherapy. That's news.
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0: In sport, Jordy Barrett says the All Blacks are gathering as much intel as possible while playing in Sydney this week, given all of their 2027 World Cup matches from the quarterfinals on will also be in the Harbour City. Coach Kevin Walters is trumpeting the depth of his Kangaroo squad ahead of tomorrow night's Rugby League World Cup opener against the Kiwis in Sydney. Walters is resting Roosters grand final heroes James Tedesco and Sam Walker, but still thinks his team is stacked.
1: My objective as the coach is to give everyone an opportunity. I could happily play all of them tomorrow, but we've only got 19 positions in the side for tomorrow's game. Well, that will change next week.
0: That is sport. I'm Raylene Ramsey.
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4: Weather Watch 24-7. The Met Service forecast for Ashburton for the rest of today. Periods of rain continuing with southerly breezes dying away, dropping down to a low of 7 degrees tonight. Tomorrow, a few showers, widespread and heavier in the afternoon and evening. Westerlies turning southerly in the morning. Tomorrow's high 12, a low of 4. Tomorrow night, Friday, occasional rain, clearing in the afternoon to fine. Southerlies turning westerly at night. Friday's high just 10 degrees. And Saturday, fine with westerly breezes dying out in the morning, and Saturday's forecast high is 14.
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0: people support the mandated learning. Labour's finance spokesperson Barbara Edmonds says she's been told teachers currently decide how they split up those hours.
1: My understanding is we're not going to change it as it currently stands because currently teachers have that discretion.
0: Dunedin's bracing for heavy rain, opening self-service sandbagging stations in South Dunedin and Mosgiel. Met Service has issued a heavy rain watch for Dunedin and Clutha from now until 3 p.m. tomorrow, with a chance it could be upgraded. A heavy rain warning remains for Buller until 10 p.m, with watches for parts of the Westland and Grey districts, the Tadadua Range and Mount Taranaki. Strong wind watches apply to Wellington and the Marlborough Sounds from 9 p.m. An economist says Auckland's dragging down the housing market, but there is a silver lining. Latest Real Estate Institute data shows its house price index had fallen 1.5% in the past year, but rose 0.4% last month. Infometrics says Auckland remains a key driver of overall weakness, with the lowest sales in 3.5 years. Principal economist Brad Olson says the city has more unemployment and went through a bigger building spike.
2: And as challenging as that might be for the housing market with lower sales and house prices, it's also good for affordability and for potential homeowners in the future.
0: Giant AI firm Anthropic is warning its models are just months away from self-replicating by taking over internet-connected devices like TVs and fridges. They suggest the doomsday scenario would be hard to shut down with no central off switch. That's news.
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5: Hokanui Sport.
0: In sport, the Breakers promise not to be pushed around by the Kings in tonight's ANBL basketball clash in Canberra, despite being seriously undermanned given injuries to three of their key playmakers. Bulldogs NRL League Supremo Phil Gould is thrilled at the access the All Blacks are giving his head coach Cameron Serraldo to their systems in the lead-up to Saturday's test against the Wallabies in Sydney. A three-month break has revitalised the White Ferns ahead of their three-match T20 series in Australia. The series starts at North Sydney Oval on Sunday, New Zealand warming up against a Governor-General's 11 at the same venue tomorrow. Hard-hitting wicketkeeper Izzy Sharp says the team's excited to be back together.
6: It's going to take all of us to step up at different stages over the three games, and it'll be a challenge, but one that I'm looking forward to, and I'm sure everyone else is.
0: That's sport. I'm Stuart Willey.
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9: Weather Watch 24-7, the Met Service forecast for Ashburton. For the rest of today, periods of rain continuing with southerly breezes dying away, dropping down to a low of 7 degrees tonight. Tomorrow, a few showers, widespread and heavier in the afternoon and evening. Westerlies turning southerly in the morning. Tomorrow's high 12, a low of 4. Tomorrow night, Friday, occasional rain, clearing in the afternoon to fine. Southerlies turning westerly at night. Friday's high just 10 degrees. And Saturday, fine with westerly breezes dying out in the morning. And Saturday's forecast high is 14.
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1: 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The Hammers take on King Country for the championship. 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
5: In this update, the leaders of our two biggest parties have weighed in on why they're struggling to attract voters at tonight's Herald Leaders Debate. Chris Luxon and Chris Hipkins' parties both sit on 28%, according to the most recent One News Verian poll. Labour's Chris Hipkins was asked why the two major parties aren't winning hearts and minds.
6: There's a huge number of undecided voters at the moment, and they are disillusioned with politics because they've heard a lot of politicians making big promises and then not delivering on those promises.
5: National's Chris Luxon told host Ryan Bridge, it's not just a problem for parties here.
7: I think this is a global political problem. Essentially what's happening is that actually the mainstream parties have failed to deliver for their voters and for their people.
8: Including yours?
7: I think actually we've delivered very well in 3 years.
5: Hopes speeding up communications between ambulance and maritime rescuers will save lives. Wellington Free Ambulance and St John will now instantly share related emergencies with surf lifesaving. St John's John Michael Swanix says it builds on information sharing from Raglan to Gisborne, already in place since 2018.
9: Since then, more than 150 lives have been saved and thousands more patients have received care in a more timely fashion.
5: St John also has a similar agreement with Coast Guard. An ex-gang leader will spend the rest of his life in a US jail for orchestrating rapper Tupac Shakur's 1996 murder. Dwayne Keith Davis was sentenced to 40 years in prison for his part in the drive-by shooting. The 63-year-old gang boss's conviction was the first in a case that's intrigued hip-hop fans for nearly 30 years. Handing down his sentence, Judge Carly Kearney says the world never forgot about this case.
10: You don't get to take a man from his family. You don't get to take his very life, his whole future from him, and just walk away from it, especially when that man is Tupac Shakur.
5: That's news.
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4: Hokanui Sport.
5: In sport, a message to avoid complacency has been reiterated to the All Blacks ahead of Saturday's second Bledisloe Cup test against the Wallabies in Sydney. They're seeking to keep their 12-match winning run rolling after a convincing return to form in a 31-point pummeling of Australia in Auckland. Defence coach Tana Umanga, the issuer of the original Eden Park pep talk, explains.
13: We know we've got to be better. We can't just rest on our laurels and, you know, be patting ourselves on the back. We know what we achieved last week. How can we back that up?
5: Departing Warriors forward Marata Niukore has been ruled out of the Cook Islands Rugby League World Cup campaign with a groin injury. A team spokesperson says Niukore, who was named as one of two captains only a week ago, has been carrying the issue for weeks and will be sorely missed. Liam Lawson's receiving car upgrades for his Racing Bull, 11 days out from the US Formula One Grand Prix, including an improved car floor, engine cover and side pods to improve aerodynamics. That's sport. I'm Stuart Willey.
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2: In this update, leaders of our two major parties clashed in a Herald leaders debate tonight, but agreed there's an issue with children vaping. National's Chris Luxon says his government has made progress by changing rules on visibility in shops, and they looked at only selling vapes in pharmacies.
3: We talked about that at the last election, whether that was an option, and it turned out that there were some challenges around that as well. But I'm just saying, I'm open to doing more in that space.
2: Labour's Chris Hipkins says current policy fails kids, and the next steps are laid out in his smoke-free plan.
4: Certainly have a licence system, as we do for alcohol. You can't sell alcohol without a licence. You shouldn't be able to sell vapes and cigarettes.
2: The two leaders disagreed on tax plans, but agreed to come together to make a long-term bipartisan plan for funding medicines. Shock from the nursing union that the Tertiary Education Commission's told nursing schools to lower their 2027 intake by 640 students to 2025 levels. It says growing enrolments are pressuring Health NZ's ability to offer clinical placements. Nurses' organisation Primary Healthcare College Chair Tracy Morgan says that's surprising.
5: That makes no sense with the workforce planning, because it gives us no credibility on our plan to build a sustainable nursing future.
2: A Christchurch councillor says Costco's benefits would stretch beyond the city. The discount US bulk retailer opened its first Kiwi store in Auckland 4 years ago. Councillor Sam McDonald says they've been asked for feedback on a fast-track application for a store near the airport. He says he doesn't think anyone will be against it.
6: The cost of living crisis and cheaper groceries, actually this seems like another thing that will help that. So, you know, arguably it's just another good news story for Christchurch and wider Canterbury.
2: The Vatican says Pope Leo has spent a peaceful night in hospital after surgery for lung cancer. Doctors say they removed part of the 71-year-old pontiff's right lung in a 90-minute operation. That's news.
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2: In sport, Wallabies back Joseph Okusosu-A'ali'i is vowing his side will not be torched again like they were at Eden Park in Saturday's rematch against the All Blacks. The Australians returned home embarrassed by their Eden Park walloping, and Su'a'ali'i says Australia has a responsibility to respond. New Zealand Breakers forward Kuat Noi wants his short-handed ANBL basketball side taking no backward steps against the reigning champion Sydney Kings. Noi faces his former team in Canberra tonight, missing Parker Jackson Cartwright, Josiah Jordan James and Preston Legasek, while awaiting injury replacement Nelson Wiedemann. Noi knows injuries are part of basketball and it's up to those on court to respond.
9: Just the next man up mentality, you know. We've got some guards on the team who know how to push the ball, play point guard when they were younger, but this is obviously a professional league, but I think they're doing a great job in making sure we're in the right positions to win the game.
2: Tip-off in Canberra is at 9:30 p.m. That's sport. I'm Stuart Willey.
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8: In this update, cabinet positions around crime and punishment are off the table for the Greens and Te Pāti Māori if either of the major party leaders get their way. Both Chris Hipkins and Chris Luxon faced questions on law and order in tonight's Herald Leaders Debate. Labour's Chris Hipkins ruled out giving police or justice portfolios to the Greens or Te Pāti Māori. He also condemned some of their MPs for meeting and taking photos with the mongrel mob.
9: No, I don't condone it. I think it was a bad judgment.
8: National's Chris Luxon says Hipkins can't be trusted in this area.
10: Just imagine what a cabinet table looks like with those characters around a cabinet table with him there. We saw last time, massive growth.

0: Auckland's North Shore saw a surge, making up 11.5% of positive tests, up 266% year on year. Chief Executive Glenn Dobson says it's a safety issue, as cocaine impacts people's decision-making ability.
1: When you're dealing with people's lives, and you need to make those split-second decisions, you need to make them with a clear mind, and errors of judgment in those sort of scenarios can create negative impacts like an injury or even death.
0: Ukrainian soldiers have had their use of Starlink terminals restricted by Elon Musk's firm SpaceX. Officials in Kyiv say new limitations on the military-grade version were unannounced and have disrupted drone missions today. That's news.
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4: Hokanui Sport.
0: In sport, in-form All Blacks midfielder Jordy Barrett has laid down the challenge to his teammates to back up their Bledisloe Cup triumph. The side's on a day off in Sydney, having spent the first couple of days in a contrast of conditions, blazing heat on Monday and rain yesterday. After putting 50 points on the Wallabies at Eden Park, Barrett says they must repeat the dose in Saturday's second test.
5: I want to back them up, and we've got another challenge here in Sydney this week against a good Australian side who have a great record, particularly in Australia at home, and we know how tough this is going to be. If we want to go to where we want to go to as a team, we've got to put up back-to-back performances.
0: The Taranaki Bulls will charge into Christchurch with new cattle for Sunday's NPC semi-final against Canterbury. Co-captain Callum Boshier makes his starting return after finger surgery saw him miss a month of action, while former All Black Seta Tamanivalu comes into the 12 jersey for Daniel Rona, who's out with concussion. That's sport. I'm Stuart Willey.
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0: It's not just a problem for parties here.
1: I think this is a global political problem. Essentially what's happening is that actually the mainstream parties have failed to deliver for their voters and for their people.
2: Including yours?
1: I think actually we've delivered very well in 3 years.
0: Greens co-leader Chloe Swarbrick's defending MPs who met with gang members, saying you can't de-radicalise people by pushing them away. Earlier, Green MP Huhana Linden was criticised for joining Te Pāti Māori MPs who met up with mongrel mob leader Harry Tam. Swarbrick says politicians need to understand gang members' experiences and such engagement is critical.
3: Our health spokesperson, Huhana Linden, was invited alongside Orini and Hana from Te Pāti Māori and attended on the basis that those who are in gangs also need access to healthcare.
0: Auckland's Water Care is apologising after more than $6 million was deducted from 44,000 customer bank accounts in a mass billing error. Marcus Allen reports.
4: One affected customer was emailed on Monday telling him a systems error had processed his direct payment earlier than scheduled. It noted if the early payment had caused financial hardship, it could be reversed. However, they will then need to manually pay their bill on the due date. Watercare confirmed the money was deducted up to 18 days early.
0: Consumer NZ says it expects leniency for customers now forced to pay manually. That's news.
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0: In sport, coach Kevin Walters has declared the battle for Australia's fullback berth remains wide open, despite Reece Walsh edging James Tedesco to start in the Kangaroos World Cup opener against the Kiwis in Sydney tomorrow night. The Kangaroos mentor has revealed he's rested Tedesco and halfback Sam Walker following their exploits in the Roosters NRL Grand Final win. Walters is adamant he hasn't decided who his number one is, and Tedesco will play in the Aussies' next pool clash against Fiji.
8: Very fortunate to have both of them in the team. They're different players, but I love what they both bring. Obviously, Teddy's the more experienced custodian, but Reece is, you know, on the way up as such. So, yeah, we've got a good mix there, which I'm really grateful for.
0: A three-month break has revitalised the White Ferns ahead of their three-match T20 series in Australia. The series starts at North Sydney Oval on Sunday, with New Zealand warming up with a contest against a Governor General's 11 at the same venue tomorrow. That's sport. I'm Stuart Willey.
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8: In this update, cabinet positions around crime and punishment are off the table for the Greens and Te Pāti Māori if either of the major party leaders get their way. Both Chris Hipkins and Chris Luxon faced questions on law and order in last night's Herald Leaders debate. Labour's Chris Hipkins ruled out giving police or justice portfolios to the Greens or Te Pāti Māori. He also condemned some of their MPs for meeting and taking photos with the mongrel mob.
9: No, I don't condone it. I think it was a bad judgment.
8: National's Chris Luxon says Hipkins can't be trusted in this area.
10: Just imagine what a cabinet table looks like with those characters around a cabinet table with him there. We saw last time, massive growth in violent crime, massive growth in retail crime, quadrupling of ram raids.
8: Part of State Highway 1, the Kapiti Expressway north of Waikanae, remains closed after a three-vehicle crash earlier this evening. Two people suffered minor injuries just after 8:30 p.m. Drivers are being asked to delay their journeys or consider alternative routes. Greater affordability for potential home buyers, but economic challenges remain. The Real Estate Institute's September house price index fell 1.5% in the past year, despite rising 0.4% last month. The median house price dropped 2.3% annually to $755,000, driven by Auckland. Infometrics principal economist Brad Olson says there's the most properties for sale in 12 years.
11: For would-be buyers, they've got more choice, they've got greater affordability, but they're also facing the fact that jobs are more uncertain, that their fuel bill is higher and that interest rates are rising too.
8: Oil prices are climbing again as Iranian officials say they're deploying new tactics in the Strait of Hormuz to pressure the global economy. Two more ships were hit with projectiles today as analysts say Tehran is trying to influence US midterm elections. That's news.
0: Hokanui Sport.
8: In sport, the New Zealand Breakers have come from behind to beat the reigning champs in their ANBL basketball clash in Canberra. The undermanned side, missing some key playmakers, including injured guard Parker Jackson Cartwright, managed a narrow 102-101 victory over the Sydney Kings. Coach Kevin Walters is trumpeting the depth of his Kangaroos squad ahead of tonight's Rugby League World Cup opener against the Kiwis in Sydney. Walters is resting the Roosters Grand Final heroes James Tedesco and Sam Walker, but still thinks his team is stacked.
12: My objective as the coach is to give everyone an opportunity. I could happily play all of them tomorrow, but we've only got 19 positions in the side for tomorrow's game. Well, that will change next week.
8: Rugby and the Blues have signed Electric North Harbour outside back Rory Taylor on a two-year deal ahead of the 2027 Super Rugby season. Kiwi golfer Ryan Fox is putting his big bombing style aside for this weekend's India Championship, saying the short and narrow setup at the Delhi Golf Club rewards precise ball placement. That's sport.

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7: In this update, the leaders of our two biggest parties have weighed in on why they're struggling to attract voters at last night's Herald Leaders Debate. Chris Luxon and Chris Hipkins' parties both sit on 28%, according to the most recent One News Variant poll. Labour's Chris Hipkins was asked why the two major parties aren't winning hearts and minds.
8: There's a huge number of undecided voters at the moment, and they are disillusioned with politics because they've heard a lot of politicians making big promises and then not delivering on those promises.
7: National's Chris Luxon told host Ryan Bridge, it's not just a problem for parties here.
9: I think this is a global political problem. Essentially what's happening is that actually the mainstream parties have failed to deliver for their voters and for their people.
10: Including yours?
9: Well, I think actually we've delivered very well in 3 years.
7: Greens co-leader Marama Davidson isn't apologising for an MP courting mongrel mob votes, saying their members are also part of communities. The Greens, who Hannah Linden, Te Pāti Māori's Ordini Kaipara and Hannah Rafiti Maipi Clark, visited the South Auckland gang pad this week. Nationals accused them of prioritising gangs over victims. Labour's Barbara Edmonds says it's up to the parties to explain, but echoes Davidson's sentiment.
11: Labour doesn't have particular rules around it, but if I can just address the fact that gang members are part of our communities. I'm a local MP where we have gangs and we have people that belong to gangs and their families in our communities.
7: Huhana Linden says the solution to gangs is to listen, not turn away, and she attended as the Greens' health spokesperson. Away from the election, and net migration continues to gradually rise. Stats NZ data shows migrant arrivals outnumbered departures by 20,500 in August. Business reporter Michael Sergel is tracking the numbers.
12: Net migration surged after the pandemic, peaking at almost 134,000 in October 2023 before plunging to about 9,000 in August last year. It's been gradually picking up again since then, with the brain drain to Australia starting to ease. August migrant arrivals were up about 6% on last year, while departures were down about 3%.
7: Results suggest cocaine use is spiking in workplace drug tests. The Drug Detection Agency's data shows the drug made up 3.2% of positive tests in the 3 months to October, up 118% year on year. Auckland's North Shore saw a surge, making up 11.5% of positive tests, up 266%. Chief Executive Glenn Dobson says it's a safety issue, as cocaine impacts people's decision-making ability.
13: When you're dealing with people's lives, you need to make those split-second decisions. You need to make them with a clear mind, and errors of judgment in those sort of scenarios can create negative impacts like an injury or even death.
7: And easy vote cards are winging their way to letterboxes less than 2 weeks before voting opens. They're not required for voting, but speed up the process. For the first time, the Electoral Commission is sending the 3.4 million cards via post and email so voters can show them on their phones.
6: Hokanui Sport.
7: In sport, inform All Blacks midfielder Jordy Barrett has laid down the challenge to his teammates to back up their Bledisloe Cup triumph. The sides spent a day off in Sydney yesterday, having spent the first couple of days in a contrast of conditions, blazing heat on Monday and

0: Former All Black setter Tamani Valu comes into the 12 jersey for Daniel Rona, who's out with concussion. In the other semi, a knee injury to Rob Rush brings Grady Forbes into blindside flanker for Northland's home game against an unchanged Otago on Friday night. Taniwha coach Ryan Martin says it's hardly a great downgrade.
1: It's tough on Rob and the team, but we've actually had a couple of games without him and done pretty well. So we back those boys that'll come in. Grady's had a fantastic season. I think he's fourth in the NPC for breakdown steal, so we'll just back him.
0: High-level support for Kiwis coach Stacey Jones injecting Dane Gagai straight into the centres for tonight's Rugby League World Cup opener against the Kangaroos in Sydney. The 35-year-old switched allegiance from Australia ahead of the tournament and will become New Zealand's second oldest Test debutante. Former Kiwis playmaker Nathan Fean, who featured in the triumphant 2008 final, is backing Gagai and the wider experience of the group.
2: Really well-rounded squad. I'm really hopeful that they can do something special, just like what we did back in 2008. And yeah, hopefully they're able to do that. I'm kind of sick of being the only Kiwi halfback to hold up the trophy.
0: That's News and Sport. I'm Stuart Willey.
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6: In this update, leaders of our two major parties clashed on a number of issues in a Herald leaders debate last night, but came together to agree there's an issue with children vaping. National's Chris Luxon says his government has made progress by changing rules on visibility in shops and also looked at only selling vapes in pharmacies.
7: We talked about that at the last election, whether that was an option, and it turned out that was there were some challenges around that as well. But I'm just saying, I'm open to doing more in that space.
6: Labour's Chris Hipkins says current policy fails kids and the next steps are laid out in his smoke-free plan.
8: Certainly have a licence system, as we do for alcohol. You can't sell alcohol without a licence. You shouldn't be able to sell vapes and cigarettes.
6: Among other topics, the two leaders disagreed on tax, crime and energy, but they agreed to come together on a long-term bipartisan plan for funding medicines. The Greens co-leaders defending candidates meeting gang members while campaigning. MP Huhanna Linden posed for pictures with candidate Mikhail Mulipola and mongrel mob leader Harry Tam, alongside Te Pāti Māori's Orini Kaipara and Hana Rawhiti Maipi Clark, surrounded by gang paraphernalia. ACT's Nicole McKee hit out at the meeting, saying victims deserve to live in peace. Chloe Swarbrick concedes people have their own views, but says it could interrupt a cycle of offending.
9: Engagement is critical, and I'd also make the point that I don't think that we de-radicalise anybody when we push them further and further away.
6: In other news, shock from the nursing union. The Tertiary Education Commission's told nursing schools to lower their 2027 intake by 640 students to 2025 levels. It says growing enrolments are pressuring Health NZ's ability to offer clinical placements. Nurses' organisation Primary Healthcare College Chair Tracy Morgan says that's surprising.
10: That makes no sense with the workforce planning, because it gives us no credibility on our plan to build a sustainable nursing future.
6: Relief for a Hawke's Bay family whose son's been found safe and well after he spent a night lost in the Ruahine Ranges on a school hike. The Taradale High School student was winched out to safety by an Air Force helicopter yesterday afternoon after going missing hiking to Sunrise Hut on Tuesday. Hawke's Bay Today's Gary Hamilton Irvine says the 17-year-old went to hospital as a precaution.
0: The family weren't sure how he became isolated from the group, but it sounds like he's had a fall and he's hit his head and been unconscious for a period.
6: A Christchurch councillor says Costco's benefits would stretch beyond the city. The discount US bulk retailer opened its first Kiwi store in Auckland 4 years ago. Councillor Sam McDonald says they've been asked for feedback on a fast-track application for a store near the airport. He says he doesn't think anyone will be against it.
11: The cost of living crisis and cheaper groceries, actually this seems like another thing that will help that. So, you know, arguably it's just another good news story for Christchurch and wider Canterbury.
6: The Vatican says Pope Leo has spent a peaceful night in hospital after surgery for lung cancer. Doctors say they removed part of the 71-year-old pontiff's right lung in a 90-minute operation.
1: Hokanui Sport.
6: In sport, the New Zealand Breakers have come from behind to beat the reigning champs in their ANBL basketball clash in Canberra. The undermanned side, missing key playmakers like injured guard Parker Jackson-Cartwright, managed a 102-101 victory over the Sydney Kings. Kiwi golfer Ryan Fox is putting his big bombing style aside at the DP World India Championship this weekend out of necessity. The Open champion has called the hosting Delhi Golf Club a placement course where difficulty comes from accurately handling a short and narrow setup. Fox is leaving his biggest clubs in the locker room and says hitting either a 7-wood or 2-iron off every tee means even his 3-wood is probably just coming along for the ride.
12: 3-wood's almost just a placeholder in the bag this week. Like, I may as well have 14 in the bag, so 3-wood's just going to stay. There's maybe a chance that I hit it on a couple of holes, depending on how I feel, but I've played 9 holes each day since I've been here and haven't looked like hitting a wood.
6: Wallabies back. Joseph Okuso-Suali'i is vowing his side will not be torched again like they were at Eden Park in Saturday's rematch against the All Blacks. The Australians returned home embarrassed by their Eden Park walloping, and Suali'i says Australia has a responsibility to respond.
13: We owe it to the fans, we owe it to ourselves, we owe it to the jersey, everyone's before us.

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7: In this update, cabinet positions around crime and punishment are off the table for the Greens and Te Pāti Māori if either of the major party leaders get their way. Both Chris Hipkins and Chris Luxon faced questions on law and order in last night's Herald leaders debate. Labour's Chris Hipkins ruled out giving police or justice portfolios to the Greens or Te Pāti Māori. He also condemned some of their MPs for meeting and taking photos with the mongrel mob.
8: No, I don't condone it. I think it was a bad judgment.
7: National's Chris Luxon says Hipkins can't be trusted in this area.
9: Just imagine what a cabinet table looks like with those characters around a cabinet table with him there. We saw last time, massive growth in violent crime, massive growth in retail crime, quadrupling of ram raids.
7: Results suggest cocaine use is spiking in workplace drug tests. The Drug Detection Agency's data shows the drug made up 3.2% of positive tests in the 3 months to October, up 118% year on year. Auckland's North Shore saw a big surge, making up 11.5% of positives, up 266%. Chief Executive Glenn Dobson says it's a safety issue, as cocaine impacts people's decision-making ability.
10: When you're dealing with people's lives, you need to make those split-second decisions. You need to make them with a clear mind, and errors of judgment in those sort of scenarios can create negative impacts like an injury or even death.
7: The nurses' organisation says capping nursing students is counterintuitive. The Tertiary Education Commission's told nursing schools to return to 2025 training levels, signing up 640 fewer students next year because there aren't enough clinical placements. NZNO Primary Healthcare College Chair Tracy Morgan says that'll weaken the prospective workforce at a time we need more nurses.
11: You've got students that, it's a 3-year degree, so if they're only in their first or second year, they're going to read the thesis. What's the point? They're going to go off, they're going to go overseas.
7: A Taranaki marae's power bill has gone up 400% after a sizing issue with its solar conversion. Local democracy reporting reveals Waitara's Oe marae's bill rose from $400 a month to $2,000. Jacob Jones reports.
12: Its trustees say poor advice and industry assumptions made the project unnecessarily expensive. Energy experts found a 300 kilovolt transformer was installed, enough to serve 70 houses when they needed it for just four buildings. Its trustees say Marae need to fully understand every aspect of project rollouts and keep a close eye.
7: Ukrainian soldiers have had their use of Starlink terminals restricted by Elon Musk's firm SpaceX. Officials in Kyiv say new limitations on the military-grade versions have disrupted drone missions today. The unannounced move by the US firm comes as Washington pressures Ukraine to stop striking Russian oil refineries. A surgeon says Pope Leo's future looks positive once he recovers from lung cancer surgery to remove a small growth in part of his right lung. The Vatican says the pontiff has spent a peaceful night in hospital and they'll provide more details of his condition today. Rush University thoracic surgeon Nicole Geisen says the 71-year-old is unlikely to face ongoing impacts.
13: Most patients, once they recover from surgery pain-wise and are back to full functionality, don't notice that that part of their lung is missing.
0: Hokanui Sport.
7: In sport, Jordy Barrett insists the All Blacks' intensity won't be reduced despite the Bledisloe Cup not being on the line in Saturday's second test in Sydney. The informed midfielder was crowned the All Blacks' best in the 31-point hiding of the Wallabies at Eden Park, but says the best teams are judged by their consistency, not one-off results.
14: There's no trophy to play for, but internally there's some habits and standards and a legacy that demands All Blacks to back up.
7: Coach Kevin Walters has declared the battle for Australia's fullback berth remains wide open, despite Reece Walsh edging James Tedesco to start in the Kangaroos World Cup opener against the Kiwis in Sydney tonight. The Kangaroos mentor has revealed he's rested Tedesco and halfback Sam Walker following their exploits in the Roosters NRL Grand Final win. Walters is adamant he hasn't decided who his number one is, and Tedesco will play in the Aussies' next pool clash against Fiji.
15: Very fortunate to have both of them in the team. They're different players, but I love what they both

0: Izzy Sharp says the team's excited to be back together, but appreciate they're in for a rough ride.
1: It's going to take all of us to step up at different stages over the three games, and it'll be a challenge, but one that I'm looking forward to, and I'm sure everyone else is.
0: Liam Lawson's receiving car upgrades for his racing bull, 11 days out from the US Formula One Grand Prix, including an improved car floor, engine cover and side pods that are designed to improve aerodynamics. That's news and sport. I'm Stuart Willey.
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0: Wake up your brain with Hokanui Breakfast and the Daily Breakfast Brain Teaser. 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
7: In this update, the leaders of our two biggest parties have weighed in on why they're struggling to attract voters at last night's Herald Leaders Debate. Chris Luxon and Chris Hipkins' parties both sit on 28%, according to the most recent One News Varian poll. Labour's Chris Hipkins was asked why the two major parties aren't winning hearts and minds.
8: There's a huge number of undecided voters at the moment, and they are disillusioned with politics because they've heard a lot of politicians making big promises and then not delivering on those promises.
7: National's Chris Luxon told host Ryan Bridge, it's not just a problem for parties here.
9: I think this is a global political problem. Essentially what's happening is that actually the mainstream parties have failed to deliver for their voters and for their people.
10: Including yours?
9: Well, I think actually we've delivered very well in 3 years.
7: Greens co-leader Chloe Swarbrick is defending MPs who met with gang members, saying you can't de-radicalise people by pushing them away. Earlier, Green MP Huhanna Linden was criticised for joining Te Pāti Māori MPs who met up with mongrel mob leader Harry Tam. They posed for pictures surrounded by gang paraphernalia. Swarbrick says politicians need to understand gang members' experiences and such engagement is critical.
11: Our health spokesperson, Huhanna Linden, was invited alongside Orini and Hannah from Te Pāti Māori and attended on the basis that those who are in gangs also need access to healthcare.
7: A Napier student who went missing in the Ruahine Ranges on a hike was found and winched to safety after a night in the bush. It's understood the 17-year-old Taradale High School student failed to meet his group after falling and hitting his head. Hawke's Bay Today reporter Gary Hamilton Irvine says he was spotted by a helicopter yesterday afternoon, alerted by his cries for help.
12: A Air Force helicopter, they're the ones that actually spotted him in the bush. I was told they winched him out basically and his family were there at the beginning of the sunrise track.
7: Auckland's Water Care is apologising after more than $6 million was deducted from 44,000 customer bank accounts in a mass billing error. Marcus Allen reports.
13: One affected customer was emailed on Monday telling him a systems error had processed his direct payment earlier than scheduled. It noted if the early payment had caused financial hardship, it could be reversed. However, they will then need to manually pay their bill on the due date. Watercare confirmed the money was deducted up to 18 days early.
7: Consumer NZ says it expects leniency for customers now forced to pay manually. The International Monetary Fund says New Zealand's price increases will outpace real GDP next year. An IMF report shows our GDP, adjusted for inflation, is likely to rise 2.6% in 2027, but consumer prices will go up 2.8%. Here's senior political reporter Azaria Howell.
10: GDP growth is higher than the average in Europe and North and South America, but behind Asia and Africa. Australia's worse off, forecasting 1.6% GDP growth and a 3.1% rise in prices. National's finance spokesperson Nicola Willis continues to say our economy's gaining momentum.
0: Hokanui Sport.
7: In sport, the New Zealand Breakers have come from behind to beat the reigning champs in their ANBL basketball clash in Canberra. The undermanned side, missing key playmakers including injured guard Parker Jackson-Cartwright, managed a 102-101 victory last night over the Sydney Kings. Kiwi golfer Ryan Fox is putting his big bombing style aside at the DP World India Championship this weekend out of necessity. The Open champion has called the hosting Delhi Golf Club a placement course, where difficulty comes from accurately handling a short and narrow setup. Fox is leaving his biggest clubs in the locker room and says his hitting either a 7-wood or 2-iron off every tee means even his 3-wood is probably just coming along for the ride.
14: 3-wood's almost just a placeholder in the bag this week. Like, I may as well have 14 in the bag, so 3-wood's just going to stay. There's maybe a chance that I hit it on a couple of holes, depending on how I feel, but I've played 9 holes each day since I've been here and haven't looked like hitting a wood.
7: Wallabies back Joseph Okuso-Suaalii is vowing his side will not be torched again like they were at Eden Park in Saturday's rematch against the All Blacks. The Australians returned home embarrassed by their Eden Park walloping, and Suaalii says Australia has a responsibility to respond.
15: We owe it to the fans, we owe it to ourselves, we owe it to the jersey, everyone's before us. We don't just play for us. We have a whole fan base.
7: Departing Warriors forward Marata Niukore has been ruled out of the Cook Islands Rugby League World Cup campaign with a groin injury. A team spokesperson says Niukore, who was named as one of two captains only a week ago, has been carrying the issue for weeks and will be sorely missed. And Liam Lawson's receiving car upgrades for his Racing Bull, 10 days out from the US Formula One Grand Prix, including an improved car floor, engine cover and side pods that are designed to improve aerodynamics. That's news and sport. I'm Stuart Willie.
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5: In this update, the leaders of our two biggest parties have weighed in on why they're struggling to attract voters at last night's Herald Leaders Debate. Chris Luxon and Chris Hipkins' parties both sit on 28%, according to the most recent One News Varian poll. Labour's Chris Hipkins was asked why the two major parties aren't winning hearts and minds.
6: There's a huge number of undecided voters at the moment, and they are disillusioned with politics because they've heard a lot of politicians making big promises and then not delivering on those promises.
5: National's Chris Luxon told host Ryan Bridge, it's not just a problem for parties here.
7: I think this is a global political problem. Essentially what's happening is that actually the mainstream parties have failed to deliver for their voters and for their people.
8: Including yours?
7: I think actually we've delivered very well in 3 years.
5: Greens co-leader Chloe Swarbrick is defending MPs who met with gang members, saying you can't de-radicalise people by pushing them away. Earlier, Green MP Huhanna Linden was criticised for joining Te Pāti Māori MPs who met up with mongrel mob leader Harry Tam. They posed for pictures surrounded by gang paraphernalia. Swarbrick says politicians need to understand gang members' experiences and such engagement is critical.
9: Our health spokesperson, Huhanna Linden, was invited alongside Orini and Hannah from Te Pāti Māori and attended on the basis that those who are in gangs also need access to healthcare.
5: A Napier student who went missing in the Ruahine Ranges on a hike was found and winched to safety after a night in the bush. It's understood the 17-year-old Taradale High School student failed to meet his group after falling and hitting his head. Hawke's Bay Today reporter Gary Hamilton Irvine says he was spotted by a helicopter yesterday afternoon, alerted by his cries for help.
10: A Air Force helicopter, they're the ones that actually spotted him in the bush. I was told they winched him out basically and his family were there at the beginning of the sunrise track.
5: Auckland's Water Care is apologising after more than $6 million was deducted from 44,000 customer bank accounts in a mass billing error. Marcus Allen reports.
11: One affected customer was emailed on Monday telling him a systems error had processed his direct payment earlier than scheduled. It noted if the early payment had caused financial hardship, it could be reversed. However, they will then need to manually pay their bill on the due date. Watercare confirmed the money was deducted up to 18 days early.
5: Consumer NZ says it expects leniency for customers now forced to pay manually. The International Monetary Fund says New Zealand's price increases will outpace real GDP next year. An IMF report shows our GDP, adjusted for inflation, is likely to rise 2.6% in 2027, but consumer prices will go up 2.8%. Here's senior political reporter Azaria Howell.
8: GDP growth is higher than the average in Europe and North and South America, but behind Asia and Africa. Australia's worse off, forecasting 1.6% GDP growth and a 3.1% rise in prices. National's finance spokesperson Nicola Willis continues to say our economy's gaining momentum.
0: Hokanui Sport.
5: In sport, the New Zealand Breakers have come from behind to beat the reigning champs in their ANBL basketball clash in Canberra. The undermanned side, missing key playmakers including injured guard Parker Jackson-Cartwright, managed a 102-101 victory last night over the Sydney Kings. Kiwi golfer Ryan Fox is putting his big bombing style aside at the DP World India Championship this weekend out of necessity. The Open champion has called the hosting Delhi Golf Club a placement course, where difficulty comes from accurately handling a short and narrow setup. Fox is leaving his biggest clubs in the locker room and says his hitting either a 7-wood or 2-iron off every tee means even his 3-wood is probably just coming along for the ride.
12: 3-wood's almost just a placeholder in the bag this week. Like, I may as well have 14 in the bag, so 3-wood's just going to stay. There's maybe a chance that I hit it on a couple of holes, depending on how I feel, but I played 9 holes each day since I've been here and haven't looked like hitting a wood.
5: Wallabies back Joseph Okuso-Suaalii is vowing his side will not be torched again like they were at Eden Park in Saturday's rematch against the All Blacks. The Australians returned home embarrassed by their Eden Park walloping, and Suaalii says Australia has a responsibility to respond.
13: We owe it to the fans, we owe it to ourselves, we owe it to the jersey, everyone's before us. We don't just play for us, we have a whole fan base.
5: Departing Warriors forward Marata Niukore has been ruled out of the Cook Islands Rugby League World Cup campaign with a groin injury. A team spokesperson says Niukore, who was named as one of two captains only a week ago, has been carrying the issue for weeks and will be sorely missed. And Liam Lawson's receiving car upgrades for his racing bull, 10 days out from the US Formula One

0: Friday's high just to 10 degrees, and Saturday fine with westerly breezes dying out in the morning, and Saturday's forecast high is 14.
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5: Good morning. In this update, calls for National and Labour to work together from the leaders of both parties. Chris Luxon and Chris Hipkins had plenty of disagreement in last night's Herald leaders' debate, but the Labour leader says there's one big area that he's keen to see a more bipartisan approach. He'd like to see a long-term plan on medicines funding. Luxon agrees there's room for more cooperation. He says that includes areas like superannuation and infrastructure. This year is set to be one of the highest graduating years in the history of the New Zealand Police, despite wings not being at capacity. Around 730 recruits are expected to graduate from Police College in 2026, almost 50% more than the average over the past two decades. Police say the incoming pipeline remains healthy, with more than 1,000 people in different stages of the application process. Associate Police Minister Casey Costello says what's been achieved for the sector has been lost amongst the narrative of the government's 500 new cops target. Exasperation from the aged care sector at not being considered before officials requested a cap on student nurse numbers. The Tertiary Education Commission's told nursing schools to go back to 2025 levels, meaning 640 fewer students due to Health New Zealand placement pressure. It says providers take on more if capacity allows. But Aged Care Association Chief Executive Tracy Martin says it's disappointing. She says it shows the tech doesn't realise there are other parts of the sector where trainee nurses can do placements. And prosecutors are set to open their case against Russell Brand as he faces trial in London on charges of rape and sexual assault. The 51-year-old actor and comedian is accused of groping women and forcing them into sexual acts in allegations dating from 1999 to 2009. I'm Kay Gregory, and that's news.
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5: In sport, the Breakers have survived a late rally from the Sydney Kings to prevail 102-101 in their Ignite Cup match as part of the Australian National Basketball League. The New Zealand-based franchise looked assured of victory when they led by 13 points with less than 2 minutes left in Canberra before Torrey Craig drilled three unanswered three-pointers in the space of 40 seconds to slash the lead to four. Sam Meninga with 27 points and 13 rebounds and makeshift point guard Carlin Day Davison with 20 points and 14 assists were key performers in helping the Breakers to cling on. And the New Zealand women have bowed out to eventual gold medalist China in the first round of the team sprint at the Track Cycling World Champs in Shanghai after qualifying seventh fastest. That's sport.
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4: Weather for Mid-Canterbury.
5: The Ashburton forecast for Thursday, expect a few showers. They'll be more frequent and possibly heavy in the afternoon and evening. And the wind today is a southerly, aiming to get to a high today of just 12 degrees. And to follow that, the overnight low will be around the 4 degree mark. For tomorrow, Friday, occasional rain, clearing in the afternoon though. Southerlies will turn westerly at night. Tomorrow's high, 10 degrees, then dropping to 2 at night. And looking ahead to Saturday, a fine day. The wind is a westerly. It'll die out during the afternoon. Saturday's high, 14 degrees with a low of 3.
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0: Hello, good morning. Welcome into your Thursday morning. It is the middle-ish of October already. I hope you've had a wonderful week so far. And the rain yesterday didn't put you off too much. There's more of that today, tomorrow, but we will get through it. And then it gets fine over the weekend for the Hammers in the Meads Cup final. That is top of brain at the moment.

0: Bruno Mars, I Just Might, here on Mid-Canterbury's Hock and Louie. James Wood looking after you on your Thursday morning. If you're a school leaver, I don't expect you to be up at this time of the morning. School leaver or someone looking for a new and varied career, then Career Fest is happening today, 2:30, now at the Ashburton Racecourse. There's been a change of venue because of the weather. There's going to be lots of hands-on demonstrations about what local employers can provide you with an interesting job to create better work stories. So if Career Fest sounds like a bit of you, 2:30 today at the Ashburton Racecourse.
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0: Hosier, too sweet, mid Canterbury's Hokanui with James Wood. We've got the weather forecast thanks to Ace Automotive today. We're an extra layer. We're going to get to a high of 12 degrees, a few showers more frequent and possibly heavy in the afternoon, down to 4 overnight. And tomorrow, much the same with a high of 10 degrees, occasional rain clearing to fine in the afternoon. And Saturday, game day for the Hammers, fine westerly. Dying out in the afternoon, a high of 14 degrees. And Sunday, we're getting better, 19, fine nor'easterlies developing in the afternoon and down to 6 overnight. And Monday, 20 degrees, fine, down to 7. And Tuesday, 21 degrees and fine. That's the weather forecast thanks to Ace Automotive.
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0: Hokonui on your Thursday morning. We'll get into the latest news, sport and weather in just a tick. Then we're back with Olivia Dean, who is in the country performing over the weekend in Auckland. Hootie and the Blowfish, Jason Derulo and U2 in there for you before the end of the hour. News, sport and weather is next.
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3: In this update, the minimum wage was a flashpoint in last night's Herald Leaders debate between Chris Hipkins and Chris Luxon. It started with this question from moderator Ryan Bridge.
4: Will you increase the minimum wage by the rate of inflation, Chris Hipkins?
5: Yes.
4: Christopher Luxon?
5: Yes, and that's what we've more or less been doing.
6: No, it isn't. The minimum wage has gone backwards 3 years in a row.
3: Chris Hipkins doubled down in a press conference after the debate.
6: Almost immediately, the first question that he was asked after that, he told a massive whopper by trying to claim that the minimum wage had gone up by the rate of inflation. Everybody can see for themselves that that's not true.
3: At his press conference, Chris Luxon clarified what he meant.
5: When I set minimum wage, we look at inflation as a starting point. You also have to look at what I said was about his increases and his time had gone up ahead of inflation, and you actually do look at recent increases as well.
3: MPs from the Green Party and Te Pāti Māori are defending their meeting with the mongrel mob. The Greens' Huhana Linden, alongside Te Pāti Māori's Orini Kaipara and Hana Rafferty Maipi Clark, met with gang members at their South Auckland pad this week and took photos. Linden says the solution to gangs is to reach out to them, not turn away. And she says she was there to discuss health. The low Kiwi dollar is adding impetus for foreigners to visit. StatsNZ data shows almost 249,000 overseas tourists arrived in August, including more Australians than in any August on record. I'm Kay Gregory, and that's news.
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2: Hokonui Sport.
3: In sport, the Breakers have beaten the Sydney Kings 102-101 in their Ignite Cup match as part of basketball's ANBL. Sam Meninga with 27 points and 13 rebounds and point guard Carlin Davison with 20 points and 14 assists were key performers in helping the New Zealand-based franchise cling on. And the infamous Pitch 9 that earned Lords a first demerit point from the International Cricket Council has been relayed by ground staff and will be out of action for at least two seasons. The surface was rated unsatisfactory after England's win over New Zealand in June, with excessive seam movement and variable bounce cited as reasons. All 40 wickets fell in fewer than 167 overs, with 24 coming via bowled or LBW. That's sport.
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2: Weather for Mid-Canterbury.
3: The Ashburton forecast for Thursday, expect a few showers. They'll be more frequent and possibly heavy in the afternoon and evening. And the wind today is a southerly, aiming to get to a high today of just 12 degrees. And to follow that, the overnight low will be around the 4-degree mark. For tomorrow, Friday, occasional rain, clearing in the afternoon though. Southerlies will turn westerly at night. Tomorrow's high, 10 degrees, then dropping to 2 at night. And looking ahead to Saturday, a fine day. The wind is a westerly. It'll die out during the afternoon. Saturday's high, 14 degrees with a low of 3.
2: We don't just share the stories of Mid-Canterbury. We live them. 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Hokonui Breakfast with Luke Howden and Newman's Tyres.
0: Hokonui on your Thursday morning with James Wood. It's going to be slightly more rain out there today. Hopefully it doesn't make the field too muddy for the Hammers' hopeful victory this weekend.

0: Midnight Youth, all on our own here on Mid Canterbury's Hokanui. James Wood filling in for Luke at the moment. If you're at a loss of what to do on Labour Weekend, which is next weekend, not this weekend coming. This weekend coming is Hammers Victory Weekend. Next weekend is Labour Weekend and Rodeo Weekend. You could head along down to the Winchester Rodeo. That's sponsored by Temuka Transport and kicks off the 26-27 season for rodeo here in New Zealand. That's only a 40-minute drive away. Well worth going to that one. And then the next day on the Sunday is the Methven Rodeo, sponsored by R&R Precision Spreading. That's always a very busy day for Methven. And for us, it's only half hour up the road. Well worth going to one or both of these events. Fantastic entertainment. Just a really, really good day out. Temuka and Methven Rodeo next weekend.
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Hootie and the Blowfish here on Mid Canterbury's Hokanui. James Wood with you on your Thursday morning, filling in for Luke. This weekend is shaping up to be a pretty big one. Kickoff for the Hammers in the Meads Cup final, 1:05 p.m. at the Ashburton AMP Showgrounds. Be fantastic to have a lot of local support there. The grounds open from 10:30 in the morning to get yourself a prime spot for that one. And then Saturday night, the Charlotte's Army Party. You can find out more about that. Type in Charlotte's Army into Facebook. And the band are the lads from Cabernet. So that is set to be a fantastic evening, raising money for the Child Cancer Foundation. The Ashburton Aero Club, Mid Canterbury Aero Club, also have their gala dinner with Jim Hickey in the new function space at the Ashburton Aviation Museum. That will be a thoroughly good chat. And up in Methven is Miss Methven, a fundraiser for the Methven preschool, where the dads dress up and not make fools of themselves, but really pry the money out of your wallet. Some good entertainment there. Lots happening this weekend in Mid Canterbury.

0: Hokanui on your Thursday morning with James Wood. We've got the latest news, sport and weather coming up. Then we're back into the music. Alex Warren, Sister Hazel, Ed Sheeran, Madonna and Teddy Swims all inside the first 20. Up next is news, sport and weather here on Hokanui.
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12: In this update, geopolitics was part of last night's Herald Leaders debate. Both Chris Luxon and Chris Hipkins were asked by moderator Ryan Bridge how they'd handle a visit from the US president.
13: Would you welcome Donald Trump to New Zealand with open arms?
14: Why didn't you ask him first?
13: Christopher Luxon.
15: The job of the Prime Minister is to get on with every leader of every country that we do business with and advance our national interests.
14: I do agree with what Christopher said on that. When it comes to international relationships, you have to make sure that you can work with other governments even where you disagree with them.
12: They also dealt with other quick-fire questions.
13: Should Netanyahu be in jail?
14: If he came to New Zealand, he should be arrested.
15: Same position. You know, Chris and I both uphold the rules-based system, and part of that is the ICC and the ICJ and their rulings, which we've been a very big contributor to, need to be upheld.
13: Should New Zealand join the EU, yes or no?
14: If the opportunity arises, yes.
15: I don't think it's going to happen, and no.
12: Meanwhile, MPs from the Green Party and Te Pāti Māori are defending their meeting with the mongrel mob. The Greens' Huhana Linden, alongside Te Pāti Māori's Orini Kaipara and Hana Rafferty Maipi Clark, met with gang members at their South Auckland pad this week and took photos. Linden says the solution to gangs is to reach out to them, not turn away. This year is set to be one of the highest graduating years in the history of the New Zealand Police, despite wings often not being at capacity. Around 730 recruits are expected to graduate from police college this year, almost 50% more than the average over the past two decades. And prosecutors are set to open their case against Russell Brand as he faces trial in London on charges of rape and sexual assault. The 51-year-old actor and comedian is accused of groping women and forcing them into sexual acts in allegations dating from 1999 to 2009. I'm Kay Gregory, and that's news.
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1: Hokanui Sport.
12: In sport, Breakers basketball coach Gordon Herbert has pointed to a dominant 24-12 third quarter as the reason they prevailed 102-101 over the Sydney Kings in their Ignite Cup match as part of the ANBL. He says their opponents had the momentum heading into halftime with a 61-51 advantage. Lisandro Martinez reportedly wants to leave Manchester United at the end of the season and is interested in a move to Atletico Madrid. The news comes after the man known as the Butcher, for his aggressive style of play, applied the same principles verbally. He called out Jason Wilcox, the club's director of football, for not strengthening the squad enough in the summer transfer window ahead of their Champions League loss to Atletico Madrid. That's sport.
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1: Weather for Mid-Canterbury.
12: The Ashburton forecast for Thursday, expect a few showers. They'll be more frequent and possibly heavy in the afternoon and evening. And the wind today is a southerly, aiming to get to a high today of just 12 degrees. And to follow that, the overnight low will be around the 4-degree mark. For tomorrow, Friday, occasional rain, clearing in the afternoon though. Southerlies will turn westerly at night. Tomorrow's high, 10 degrees, then dropping to 2 at night. And looking ahead to Saturday, a fine day. The wind is a westerly, it'll die out during the afternoon. Saturday's high, 14 degrees with a low of 3.
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0: Thursday morning on Hokanui with James Wood filling in for Luke. Hope you've had a fantastic start to the week and the rain hasn't dampened your spirits for the Mead Cup final on Saturday, 1:05 kickoff, Ashburton AMP Showgrounds.

guilty pleasure? 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

0: Sister Hazel, all for you. Mid Canterbury's Hokanui, James Wood in for Luke. On your Thursday morning, Hokanui is proud to present Good as Gold with Golden Homes Canterbury. 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

0: Donna, Papa Don't Preach, Mid Canterbury's Hokanui James Wood filling in for Luke. Hope your Thursday is going off to a flying start already. Let's talk about the weather, thanks to Ace Automotive. We're going to push for a high of 12 degrees today, which is not much warmer than it already is out there. There's going to be a few more showers and more frequent and heavy in the afternoon with southerlies down to 4 overnight. Tomorrow, 10 degrees and more rain, though clear to fine in the afternoon, down to 2 overnight. Saturday, 14 degrees fine, westerlies dying out in the afternoon and down to 3. And Sunday, we're starting to warm up, 19 degrees fine, nor'easterlies developing in the afternoon. And Monday, 20 degrees, sunshine and 7. And then Tuesday and Wednesday next week are also looking sunny as well. That's the weather forecast, thanks to Ace Automotive.
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0: Okanui on your Thursday morning with James Wood. We've got the latest news, sport and weather lined up. And then we're back into the music. The Black Eyed Peas, Niall Horan, Harry Styles, Olivia Dean and Blue. All on the way after news, sport and weather.
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3: In this update, the coalition parties have traded barbs over how to address rising grocery prices. ACT's David Seymour told last night's ASB Great Debate in Queenstown he strongly opposes forcing Pack and Save to split off from New World and Foursquare. National's Nicola Willis and New Zealand First's Shane Jones fired back.
4: Your party used to be the party of consumers. And
5: yeah, we are. And now you understand what our cabinet meetings are like.
6: One person has to bring the basic economics. I know, it's exactly what it's like.
5: No, David, the name of your party is Association Consumers and Taxpayers.
3: At the same time, in Auckland, the leaders of National and Labour were facing each other in the Herald Leaders debate. It came after news broke of a visit with mongrel mob members by Te Pāti Māori MPs Oreni Kaipara and Hana Rāwhiti Maipi Clark, as well as the Greens' Huhana Linden. As a result of that, Chris Hipkins ruled out any MP from the Greens or Te Pāti Māori holding the justice or police portfolios in any government he leads. A Nationals police spokesperson Mark Mitchell says there's no good reason for any MP to meet with gangs.
7: There's a trail of tears and victims sitting behind each one of those patches. So what do these guys do? They go in there and they proudly promote those gang patches out on social media channels.
3: And a garage pop song sung entirely in Samoan has won this year's APRA Silver Scroll Award. Lelele translates as beauty. It was written by band Liao, meaning lion. I'm Kay Gregory, and that's news.
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3: In sport, the Kangaroos are looking at more than getting the jump on new Kiwis recruit Kalen Ponga as the teams prepare to square off tonight in the Rugby League World Cup opener in Sydney. Australian coach Kevin Walters says their game plan must be wider than simply stifling the New Zealand fullback.
9: Yeah, I think if we just single out Ponga, I feel like we're doing their side injustice. They've got a lot of talent like we have. We've paid enough attention to New Zealand and very respectful of them, but we need to get our game on and our game right, both in defence and attack.
3: And the infamous pitch 9 that earned Lords a first demerit point from the International Cricket Council when England beat New Zealand in June has been relayed by ground staff and will be out of action at least two seasons. That's sport.
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2: Weather for Mid-Canterbury.
3: The Ashburton forecast for Thursday, expect a few showers. They'll be more frequent and possibly heavy in the afternoon and evening. And the wind today is a southerly, aiming to get to a high today of just 12 degrees. And to follow that, the overnight low will be around the 4 degree mark. For tomorrow, Friday, occasional rain, clearing in the afternoon though. Southerlies will turn westerly at night. Tomorrow's high, 10 degrees, then dropping to 2 at night. And looking ahead to Saturday, a fine day. The wind is a westerly, it'll die out during the afternoon. Saturday's high, 14 degrees with a low of 3.
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0: Thursday morning on Hokanui with James Wood. Hope the kids aren't too tired after kicking back into term 4. Maybe this weekend is a good chance for a sleep.

0: Niall Horan, Slow Hands here on Mid Canterbury's Honkanui James Wood, looking after you on your Thursday morning. Excitement is building around town. More and more shop windows are filled with green and gold and messages of support for the Mid Canterbury Hammers as they take on King Country in the Meads Cup final. It is all very exciting. The game kicks off at 1:05 p.m. at the Ashburton Showgrounds. Gates open from 10:30. And if you want to really look the part, get yourself some merch. The office for the Rugby Union will be open between 9 and 3 today to get your hands on some merch. And on Friday at the EA Network Centre between 10 and 12, you can look the part standing on the sidelines in your green and gold supporting the Mid-Canterbury Hammers.
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One local celebrity in the book for today is Jacob Carr. A big happy birthday to you, my man. And worldwide celebrities having birthdays today, including Sarah Fergie Ferguson, Dominic West the actor, Anthony Joshua the boxer, and Richard Carpenter, one half of the Carpenters music duo. If it is your birthday, a massive happy birthday to you. I hope you have a

0: Okanui on your Thursday morning. Dress warm. It's only going to get to 12 degrees, which is actually not much more than we're sitting on now. Up next, we've got the latest in news, sport and weather. Then we're back into the music. Spin Doctors, T-Swift, Noah Kahan and Empire of the Sun. Inside the first 20, up next is news, sport and weather.
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11: In this update, National and New Zealand First could have the numbers to break up the supermarket duopoly if the Commerce Commission thinks it should be done. Labour, the Greens and Opportunity told last night's ASB Great Debate in Queenstown they'd support a move if the Commission did. ACT's David Seymour says he wouldn't.
12: What is the right number of competitors? If you think the Commerce Commission knows, you've got another thing coming.
11: Opportunities' Kulei Wong says after years of debate about this, she no longer trusts politicians to act on the Commission's advice, and the Commission itself should be able to break up the duopoly.
13: We need to be like the UK, the EU and the US and actually give them the teeth to take action.
11: And Costco's possible arrival in the South Island could bring the competition shoppers are calling for. More details have emerged about plans for Christchurch's first Costco store. The proposed 17.7-hectare development on currently empty land near Christchurch Airport would include a fuel station. A new report gives insight into how much the cost of living is hurting. Otago University's Consumer Lifestyles Study finds 40% of respondents report struggling to pay for essentials. 48% also believe they need to leave New Zealand to get ahead, up by 20% from 6 years ago. And Russell Brand's been called ruthless, calculated and manipulative on the first day of his London rape trial. The 51-year-old comedian faces 7 sexual assault charges relating to 6 women between 1999 and 2009. Prosecutor Rayal Carmi Jones says the alleged victims never met each other and came forward independently. Sky News' Katie Spencer says Carmi Jones' opening remarks talked about how some women had no opportunity to react to Brand's advances.
14: She described his desire for some form of sexual contact as indiscriminate and voracious.
11: I'm Kay Gregory, and that's news.
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11: In sport, a win against the odds for the Breakers in ANBL basketball. They've survived a late fourth quarter scare to stun the defending champion Sydney Kings 102-101 in Canberra without import guard Parker Jackson Cartwright. Carlin Davison had a breakout performance with 20 points and 14 assists. He says mentor Gordon Herbert demanded a response after a road defeat to Perth.
16: I mean, coach is trying to make us better every single day. He's very hard on us, but I mean, it's good. Look what we did tonight.
17: It's tough love.
16: Yeah, yeah, exactly.
11: The Breakers moved to fourth on the ladder with a 4-win, 3-loss record. And Liverpool have beaten Austrian club LASK 6-3 in Champions League group football action. That's sport.
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1: Weather for Mid-Canterbury.
11: The Ashburton forecast for Thursday, expect a few showers. They'll be more frequent and possibly heavy in the afternoon and evening. And the wind today is a southerly, aiming to get to a high today of just 12 degrees. And to follow that, the overnight low will be around the 4-degree mark. For tomorrow, Friday, occasional rain, clearing in the afternoon though. Southerlies will turn westerly at night. Tomorrow's high, 10 degrees, then dropping to 2 at night. And looking ahead to Saturday, a fine day. The wind is a westerly, it'll die out during the afternoon. Saturday's high, 14 degrees with a low of 3.
1: We don't just share the stories of Mid-Canterbury, we live them. Your local breakfast from the heart of Ashburton. Hokanui Breakfast with Luke Howden and Newman's Tyres.
0: Hokanui on your Thursday morning. Hope you're having a fab day so far and your week has been pretty darn good. Looking forward to the sunshine of the weekend.

0: Mid-Canterbury's Hokanui, James Wood filling in for Luke Howden. We've got Hal and Lucius in from Ashburton College. Hal, you're performing in a red carpet evening this evening. What's that all about?
1: Yes, that's correct. Yep. So red carpet evening is...
0: It's a chance for the kids who play instruments and sing to show off?
1: Yep, that's right. Yep. So it's live music. So if that's any interest to you, please do come support. Our band's performing two songs, one in Act One, one in Act Two, an original and Comfortably Numb by Pink Floyd. So if you're a Pink Floyd fan, please do come. There's loads of other fantastic musicians playing and singing. There's a wee orchestra there. Yeah.
0: Amazing. And in the College Auditorium?
1: Yes, it's at the College Auditorium at 7 tonight. Tickets are $5 at the school office, and I think there might be door sales as well.
0: Amazing. Looking forward to that one, red carpet evening at the Ashburton College. And Lucius, tell us about Celebration Week. What's happening there?
2: So this week we are celebrating two languages, Tare Moriori Language Week, which celebrates the indigenous people of Chatham Islands. And we're just trying to keep their traditions alive for like future generations as well. Then we also have Fijian Language Week this week, which we encourage all the families that do speak Fijian to share their culture with us and everyone else in the community.
0: Amazing. It's all happening at Ashburton College this week, Celebration Week and Red Carpet Evening this evening. Thank you so much, Hal and Lucius.
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0: Empire of the Sun, Walking on a Dream, Mid Canterbury's Honkanui with James Wood filling in for Luke. Last night was the New Zealand Herald leaders debate, Christopher versus Chris. Another bit of an interesting few answers within there. I don't want to get too political, but sometimes it's a bit of an eye roll, and that's probably not the most sufficient answer one could provide, but it does show character. You need to be enrolled to vote by the 25th if you are not already. You can't rock up on the day and enroll as you have been able to do previous elections. Early voting kickstarts on the 26th of October, so actually not too far away. And election day is, of course, the 7th of November. From yesterday, the Electoral Commission will be sending out their easy vote cards. That'll either happen via email or via post, and that'll make it quick and easy when you do go to vote. So keep an eye out for that one as well. The election is shaping up to be a very interesting one for this year.
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0: Mid-Canterbury's Hokanui James Wood with you on your Thursday morning. Hope you're getting green and gold fever as we get closer to the Meads Cup final, Mid-Canterbury Hammers versus King Country. Up next, though, we've got the latest in news, sport and weather. Then we're back, Lenny Kravitz, Eurythmics, Justin Bieber and Sophie Ellis-Bextor. 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
3: In this update, Labour leader Chris Hipkins is lambasting Greens and Te Pāti Māori for engaging with gangs. MPs from those parties met and posted photos with members of the mongrel mob in South Auckland this week. Labour's leaders ruled out any MP from the Greens or Te Pāti Māori holding the justice or police portfolios in a government he leads. Hipkins says it's not something he would tolerate in a government. But a Greens co-leader is making no apology. Huana Linden was the Green MP who visited members of the mob with Te Pāti Māori's Aurini Kaipara and Hana Rafferty Maipi Clark. Marama Davidson says she acknowledges victims of crime could feel re-traumatised seeing the meeting.
4: Over my years working with the frontline organisations, the experts who show how it can be done to support families to turn their lives around.
3: Aucklanders are being reminded to keep batteries out of bins, with fires cropping up in rubbish trucks and recycling facilities. Auckland Council says they've been linked to at least 28 fires in the past year. They say Aucklanders have options with organisations such as Recycle a Device, Abilities and Ecotech. And prosecutors are opening their case against Russell Brand as he faces trial in London on charges of rape and sexual assault. 51-year-old actor and comedian is accused of groping women and forcing them into sexual acts in allegations dating from 1999 to 2009. That's news.
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1: Hokanui Sport.
3: In sport, former Kiwis captain Richie Barnett has rolled out the red carpet for the 17th edition of Rugby League's World Cup starting tonight in Sydney. The 10-team men's tournament begins with defending champions Australia hosting New Zealand in Group A. Bennett says the emergence of Samoa and Tonga as genuine contenders has been a coup for the international game.
6: Those two teams are incredible what we're seeing on paper there, and so is the Kiwis now. Everyone's talking about how good this side can be, but you know, very optimistic, and it is going to be the best and most competitive World Cup I've ever seen.
3: And to a defences optional type Champions League group football match in Austria, Liverpool have gone 2-2 via a 6-3 win over the LASK club. That's sport.
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1: Weather for Mid-Canterbury.
3: The Ashburton forecast for Thursday, expect a few showers. They'll be more frequent and possibly heavy in the afternoon and evening. And the wind today is a southerly, aiming to get to a high today of just 12 degrees. And to follow that, the overnight low will be around the 4 degree mark. For tomorrow, Friday, occasional rain, clearing in the afternoon though. Southerlies will turn westerly at night. Tomorrow's high, 10 degrees, then dropping to 2 at night. And looking ahead to Saturday, a fine day. The wind is a westerly, it'll die out during the afternoon. Saturday's high, 14 degrees with a low of 3.
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0: Mid-Canterbury's Hokanui James Wood with you on your Thursday morning. If you're heading off to Career Fest today, it's happening at the Ashburton Racecourse instead of the AMP Showgrounds due to the weather. So if you're interested in a new career, or you're a school leaver or going to be a school leaver, this is your opportunity. It all kicks off from 2:30. I've heard there's some burgers going to be there as well, so that might be your cause to go down. Career Fest at the Ashburton Racecourse from 2:30.

0: Sienna Spyro, Great Expectation. You're on Mid Canterbury's Hokanui with James Wood on your Thursday morning. It's going to be a bit of a chilly-ish day out there with a few showers, etc. So make sure you are dressed appropriately for that one, though it does fine up over the weekend, which I am looking forward to. We've got the brain teaser thanks to the team at Specsavers. Get free polarized lenses in your second pair for a limited time only. The question for today is, what word contains 26 letters but only has 3 syllables? What word contains 26 letters but only has 3 syllables? The answer is, of course, alphabet. Alphabet has 26 letters but only 3 syllables. Many thanks to Specsavers for the brain teaser.
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Eurythmics, Who's That Girl? Amid Canterbury's Hokanui with James Wood on your Thursday morning. The Ashburton County Lions and property brokers are proud to bring back Toot for Tucker. It's all happening on Monday, the 16th of November from 6 p.m. It's for food collection for the Salvation Army, St. Vinny's Presbyterian support to boost pantries prior to Christmas. It involves Ashburton, Hines, Lakehood, Fairton. There's a note here that says, sorry, no bags this year. So don't be expecting a lovely white plastic bag. So next time you go to the supermarket, grab a little something extra to put in for Toot for Tucker. And if you can, grab a paper bag or a bag from the supermarket as well that you can pop your goods in and leave them by your gate from 6 p.m. on the 16th of November. Toot for Tucker with the Ashburton County Lions and property brokers.

0: Hokanui on your Thursday morning. It's looking a bit grey and miserable out there, but the weekend does fine up, so I'm looking forward to that. We've got the latest in news, sport and weather next. Then we're back into a Green Day, Def Leppard, Passenger, Pearl Jam and Shawn Mendes on the way for you. News, sport and weather is next.
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10: In this update, Chris Hipkins says the Greens and Te Pāti Māori candidates' meeting with the mongrel mob shows a total lack of judgment. Huhana Linden, Orini Kaipara and Hana Rafferty Maipi Clark posed with gang boss Harry Tam, surrounded by patches. Labour's leader has since ruled out any MP from the Greens or Te Pāti Māori holding the justice or police portfolios in any government he leads. Hipkins says gangs are a scourge on society.
11: No political parties are campaigning alongside the gangs or seeking their votes or seeking their support. Gangs are the cause of so much misery. They are huge perpetrators of violence in our community, and particularly violence towards women.
10: Opportunity leader Kulay Wong says she now has Chris Luxon's phone number, but has yet to give him a call. The National Party leaders repeatedly ruled out working with Opportunity as recently as last night's Herald debate. But Luxon can't escape the question, with polls consistently showing Wong's party holding the keys to power. She says a few people reached out to give her Luxon's phone number after she revealed earlier this week she didn't have it.
12: I'll give him one last chance and call and just double check that he definitely wants to be in opposition. If he is determined to be there, then good on him.
10: Fireworks planned for Olivia Dean's sold-out show at Auckland's Western Springs have been cancelled. Residents had been sent a letter informing them of the fireworks, but that's now changed. Auckland Stadium says it works closely with the nearby Auckland Zoo around animal welfare, but hasn't confirmed if that's the reason for the cancellation. And a Mexican-inspired sausage has snagged top prize at this year's Dunningham's Great New Zealand Sausage Competition. A birria taco sausage made by Auckland's Marpiri Meats has been labelled a real crowd pleaser, intensely savoury with a little chilli, clove and cinnamon. A record-breaking 869 entries were submitted this year. I'm Kay Gregory and that's news.
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10: In sport, will the All Blacks coach rest players for the return rugby test against the Wallabies on Saturday? Elliot Smith reports from Sydney.
14: Dave Rennie hinted at changes for this week in the aftermath of retaining the Bledisloe Cup. The question will be, having delivered at Eden Park and found form, is continuity the best approach or change? It's unlikely he'd rest all four players, but Cam Roygaard, Geordie Barrett, Damian McKenzie and Will Jordan have started all eight test matches this year. Could it be time to see Kyle Preston start, or perhaps the injection of Timothy Tavatavanawai into a reshuffle 23? In Sydney, with the All Blacks, Elliot Smith.
10: And the Breakers have beaten the Kings 102-101 in their Ignite Cup match as part of basketball's ANBL. That's sport.
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1: Weather for Mid-Canterbury.
10: The Ashburton forecast for Thursday, expect a few showers. They'll be more frequent and possibly heavy in the afternoon and evening. And the wind today is a southerly, aiming to get to a high today of just 12 degrees. And to follow that, the overnight low will be around the 4 degree mark. For tomorrow, Friday, occasional rain, clearing in the afternoon though. Southerlies will turn westerly at night. Tomorrow's high, 10 degrees, then dropping to 2 at night. And looking ahead to Saturday, a fine day. The wind is a westerly, it'll die out during the afternoon. Saturday's high, 14 degrees with a low of 3.
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0: Mid Canterbury's Hokanui James Wood filling in for Luke at the moment. We've got movie man Joe Danielson in, and Joe has been to the Regent Cinema to see a new movie. Joe, what have you been to see?
1: I've been to see Forgotten Island by the DreamWorks Pixar crew, you know.
0: Magic, as always.
1: Yes, absolutely. This one is, as I said, Forgotten Island. I think it's quite a nice movie for the kids. So maybe next holidays you take them in to see that one.
0: Magical. What's it about?
1: So these two childhood best friends, Joe and Raisia, I believe I'm saying that right, they grow up hearing stories about this forgotten island called Nikali. They have entered into early adulthood where Raisia is going to America for university and Joe is feeling left behind when they're somehow transported to the Forgotten Island and go on this crazy adventure to figure out what they did the night before because someone stole their memories.
0: Magic, sounds like another fantastic kids film. What would you give this as in a rating?
1: Ooh, for this one, I would give it a 4 out of 5. I

0: 4 out of 5.
1: I am quite generous with my ratings, I will say. But this is a lovely kids movie, and it's a great wee think for the parents as well.
0: Magical. Big thanks to Movie Man Joe Danielson and David and the Region Cinema. Thank you so much, Joe.
1: Thank you.

0: and you're missing home. Only know you love her when you let her go. And you let her go.
1: Passenger, let her go. Mid Canterbury's Hokanui with James Wood on your Thursday morning. Happening at the end of the month is the Ashburton AMP show, the 30th and the 31st at the Ashburton AMP showgrounds. And one thing that is back for this year is the chili eating competition. Our very own breakfast, Luke Howden, entered this last year. And last week I asked him if he would enter again. And he very sheepishly said that probably not for him again, but if you think you can handle the spice of some chilies, then you could win yourself $500. It's all happening at the Ashburton AMP show, 30th and 31st of this month.
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Sean Mendes, can't have you. Mid-Canterbury's Hokanui James Wood looking after you on your Thursday morning. If you're needing a bit of extra cash before the end of the year, then your very slim hopes of a lotto might be one of the chances. 100 extra prizes of 20 grand must be won this Saturday. I'm sure 20 grand would get me through to the end of the year, and maybe my family would receive a slightly bigger Christmas present than planned, but that could be your chance. You just got to buy a triple dip to get in the draw for that. And 20 grand, it probably doesn't sound like much. What it sounds like is a block of cheese, a block of butter, a full tank of fuel, and maybe a $13 bottle of wine if there's any.

0: Bill James, the fixer here on Mid Canterbury's Hokanui. James Wood filling in for Luke Howden. If you want to enjoy some of the sunshine over the weekend and want to get out of town, take a 40-minute drive up to Leeston to enjoy the Ellesmere AMP show. That's all kicking off at 8:30 on Saturday morning. There's all your greatness from an AMP show, including Wearable Art, the Ellesmere Big Band, Smoke at the Lake Barbecue Competition as well. That's sounds like it would be delicious. All of that's happening at the Ellesmere AMP show this Saturday.
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0: Mid-Canterbury's Hokanui Thursday morning with James Wood filling in for Luke. It's been a pleasure to have your company for the morning. We're going to have the latest news, sport and weather coming up. Then we're back into the music. Bruno Mars, Simple Minds, Ella Langley, Justin Timberlake and the Doobie Brothers. That is my lot done and dusted for the day. I hope you have a fantastic day. Keep warm and remember that the sunshine is coming this weekend in time for the Hammers versus King Country at the Ashburton AMP Showgrounds, 1:05 p.m. kickoff. Wear your green and gold in support of the lads. Jamie Mackay with the country is on from midday, and then at 1, Peter Mack will be in studio to keep you company for your afternoon. I hope you have a fantastic Thursday.
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11: In this update, Destiny Church founder Brian Tamaki is due in court on Monday facing three charges of inciting racial disharmony. The right-wing evangelical pastor live-streamed two police officers serving the summons at his Auckland home this morning. Police say the charges are laid under the Human Rights Act and require consent from Attorney General Chris Bishop to prosecute. Tamaki claims it's a personal attack.
12: Free speech is definitely now on the chopping block. Obviously, this has come from Mark Mitchell's office. Not just taking my guns now they're trying to take away my speech.
11: Chris Hipkins promises he'd stick to his guns in coalition negotiations. Labour's leader has ruled out any MP from the Greens or Te Pāti Māori holding the justice or police portfolios in any government he leads. He's also promised the only tax he'll introduce will be on capital gains. And Greens co-leader Chloe Swarbrick won't be finance minister or treasurer. Hipkins says he wouldn't be like Chris Luxon after the last election.
13: He supported a whole lot of Act in New Zealand First policies despite saying no. I think he should have said, look, you can put those ideas up if you want, but National said we weren't going to support it and we're not going to support it now.
11: And a call from the education sector to stop squabbling over policy. Hipkins has pledged to remove the mandated hour of reading, writing and maths in primary schools, but Barbara Edmonds yesterday said the party has no plans to change it. National calls it embarrassing confusion. Auckland Primary Principals Association President Lucy Naylor says the sector is sick of being a political football.
14: We're still getting flip-flopped. We're all kind of waiting with bated breath for the election outcomes. And education's too important for that. We're talking about the lives of children and the future of New Zealand, really.
11: Costco has its eyes set on establishing a store in the South Island. The US bulk retailer opened its first New Zealand store in Auckland 4 years ago and is now planning a store near Christchurch Airport. The plan's been referred to the fast-track process. The application boasts of benefits including $57 million in GDP per year and 486 jobs. That's news.
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10: Hokanui Sport.
11: In sport, a grim return for Manchester City in their first home football match since being found guilty of historic financial breaches. They trailed Paris Saint-Germain 3-0 at halftime in their Champions League group match. The visitors scored twice in the space of 99 seconds to take a 2-0 lead before adding their third in the 32nd minute. And PSG lead 4-2 very late in the second half. Liverpool were 6-3 victors away to Austrian champions LASK. The infamous pitch 9 that earned Lords a first demerit point from the International Cricket Council when England beat New Zealand in June has been relayed by ground staff. The surface will be out of action at least two seasons. That's sport. I'm Malcolm Jordan.
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17: The Ashburton forecast for Thursday, expect a few showers. They'll be more frequent and possibly heavy in the afternoon and evening. And the wind today is a southerly, aiming to get to a high today of just 12 degrees. And to follow that, the overnight low will be around the 4 degree mark. For tomorrow, Friday, occasional rain, clearing in the afternoon though. Southerlies will turn westerly at night. Tomorrow's high, 10 degrees, then dropping to 2 at night. And looking ahead to Saturday, a fine day. The wind is a westerly, it'll die out during the afternoon. Saturday's high, 14 degrees with a low of 3.
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13: In this update, Destiny Church founder Brian Tamaki has live-streamed police serving him with a court summons at his Auckland home on three charges of inciting racial disharmony. The 68-year-old's due to appear in the Monaco District Court on Monday. Police say the charges are laid under the Human Rights Act. Tamaki says free speech is on the chopping block.
14: They don't like me telling the truth about mass immigration and basically letting you know that this country and these politicians are crooked.
13: Tamaki has opposed upcoming Auckland Diwali celebrations, claiming Christianity is being discriminated against. ACT and National appear to be outnumbered on the issue of a bed tax. David Seymour and Nicola Willis have told last night's ASB Great Debate in Queenstown a bed tax would be complicated and have unintended consequences.
15: It's going to raise the price that tourists face, which is going to lead to less consumption of the very industry that we're trying to promote.
16: All of the costings are based on imposing that tax on New Zealanders.
13: But Labour's Barbara Edmonds, New Zealand First's Shane Jones, Opportunity's Kule Wong and Green's Chloe Swarbrick have all said they'd let Queenstown have a bed tax if they were in government.
17: They want it, we'll help them get it. Yes.
18: Yes, the simplest model is a bed tax.
19: Yes, a bed tax and an Airbnb register. It's a new coalition.
17: People can work across the spectrum.
13: A new report shows a Wellington train lost power and passed through a red signal before colliding with a concrete block. The southbound train was departing Candala Station in June before it was diverted onto a runaway line and into a large stop block, injuring six people. A Transport Accident Investigation Commission interim report shows a signalling system detected that the track ahead was occupied. Chief Investigator Louise Cook says several wider lines of inquiry are ongoing and a final report will lay out recommendations for the future. Genesis Energy's first grid-scale battery is in use at the Huntly Power Station, able to store enough to power 60,000 homes for 2 hours. That's news.
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20: Hokanui Sport.
13: In sport, Black Ferns co-captain Ruahe Demant will return from injury off the bench in Saturday's first test against France in Hamilton. The first five missed New Zealand's three European tests last month, having strained her calf in their preceding away win over South Africa. A five-match T20 cricket series between hosts India and the West Indies will head to a decider. Shea Hope's unbeaten 102 off 50 deliveries has helped the tourists to a 24-run win in Hyderabad. The West Indies posted 247 for three and restricted, if that's the right word, India to 223 all-out in reply. The series finale is in Bengaluru on Sunday. India will play New Zealand 4 days later in Christchurch. That's sport. I'm Malcolm Jordan.
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22: Weather for Mid-Canterbury.
23: The Ashburton forecast for Thursday, expect a few showers. They'll be more frequent and possibly heavy in the afternoon and evening. And the wind today is a southerly, aiming to get to a high today of just 12 degrees. And to follow that, the overnight low will be around the 4 degree mark. For tomorrow, Friday, occasional rain, clearing in the afternoon though. Southerlies will turn westerly at night. Tomorrow's high, 10 degrees, then dropping to 2 at night. And looking ahead to Saturday, a fine day. The wind is a westerly, it'll die out during the afternoon. Saturday's high, 14 degrees with a low of 3.
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1: As the week wraps up, get the clearest picture of what's ahead. 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The Friday weather update on The Country with Halo Systems, leveraging your liquid gold. 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
7: In this update, the Greens are promising to reverse the public sector cost savings brought in by this government. Most agencies were told to cut 2% from their baselines in Budget 2026, then 5% the next 2 years. Here's senior political reporter Azaria Howell.
8: The government's been targeting a cap of 55,000 full-time equivalent employees by July 2029, a reduction of nearly 9,000 jobs. The Greens say reversing and cancelling this would cost $2.4 billion over 4 years.
7: National Party leader Chris Luxon is hoping Paul Goldsmith can turn Epsom blue for the first time in more than 20 years. Goldsmith is running a two ticks campaign in the Auckland electorate, an ACT stronghold since 2005. Relatively poor party polling indicates that some national MPs, including Goldsmith, Chris Bishop and Nicola Willis, could lose their spots in Parliament. Luxon says he hopes that Epsom voters will vote national this time.
9: The deal that Key did 15 years ago on so-called strategic voting is non-existent.
7: Labour is spinning the growing Green Party vote share as a positive. Tuesday's One News Varian poll gave the Greens 15% support, ACT and New Zealand First 10, Opportunity 8 and Te Pāti Māori 0.4. National and Labour were equal on 28%. Labour campaign chair Kieran McAnulty says current polling puts them one seat away from being able to form a government with two other parties.
10: We're nearly there. It's funny because the other side can't do it without a fourth party. We can do it with three.
7: Exasperation from the aged care sector at not being considered before officials requested a cap on student nurse numbers. The Tertiary Education Commission's told nursing schools to go back to 2025 levels, meaning 640 fewer students due to Health New Zealand placement pressure. It says providers take on more if capacity allows. But Aged Care Association Chief Executive Tracy Martin says it's disappointing.
11: It tells us TEC doesn't realise there is a whole lot of other parts of the health sector that are places where trainee nurses can do practicums that also need a workforce.
7: Heavy rain and flooding has closed a section of State Highway 3 north of New Plymouth at Awakino Gorge. No detour is in place. That's news. In sport, the Warriors are close to finalising an NRL league contract extension for Wade Egan, but are resigned to the possibility of losing fellow hooker Sam Healy as a result. The Herald claims that Egan will stay for the foreseeable future. The 29-year-old Dally M Hooker of the Year would otherwise have the chance to negotiate with rival clubs from November 1. Healy's contract is also up after next season, but he's reportedly been permitted to negotiate elsewhere. Paul Cole is through to the semi-finals of the Egyptian Squash Open after a straight games win over Victor Kwan. The match was moved from the scenic outdoor glass court setting near the pyramids in Cairo to a nearby local club due to weather issues. Cole will play Diego Ilias tomorrow night for a spot in the decider. That's sport. I'm Malcolm Jordan.
12: Country weather with Halo Systems. Northland to Taranaki, including Coromandel. Rain turning to showers. Bay of Plenty, Taupō, Taramanui and Waitomo. Rain turning to showers tonight. Gisborne to Wairarapa, also Taihape and Wellington. Periods of rain from this afternoon or this evening, some heavy. Nelson, also Buller to Fiordland, mainly fine with isolated showers. Marlborough and Canterbury, rain about Canterbury spreading elsewhere this afternoon and snow lowering to 600 metres. Otago and Southland, rain, possibly heavy, easing to showers this afternoon. And the Chatham Islands, possible drizzle then rain from tonight. Halo Systems, monitor, manage, maximise farm performance. Jamie Mackay and the country is next.
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0: G'day, New Zealand. Welcome to the country. I'm Jamie Mackay on International Day of Rural Women. We're going to profile some rural women on the show today, but we're going to start with a bloke. His name is Mark Patterson, Associate Ag Minister, South Otago sheep and beef farmer. I wonder if he got on the lambing beat this year. He's sitting in for Winston, who stood me up today, so we'll talk to a real farm bloke. He's doing a good job, especially around wool. Mark Patterson to kick off the show. Olivia Corbell, freelance rural journalist, does a lot of good work in Farmers Weekly. She's done a profile for us of some really interesting women, and we'll be publishing those on our website. Lauren Aberhart and Serena Finnegan, get it right, 4 months on from its launch at Field Days, we look at how the Ignite Wellbeing platform is helping rural mental health. Of course, it is Mental Health Awareness Week. Got a special guest in the studio tomorrow, and Chris Russell's our Aussie correspondent. Catch up with him. Of course, tonight, I think it's like 10 o'clock tonight, we play the Aussies in the first league test. Another late night. But let's welcome onto the country, sitting in for the boss, Associate Ag Minister, New Zealand First's Ag spokesperson, Mark Patterson. Mark, and you are a farmer. Did you get any time on the lambing beat? It would be a good lambing to miss this one.
1: Yeah, g'day, Jamie. No, I did. I was busy spreading the gospel for the Coalition in New Zealand First, so yeah, not a lot of farming going on at the moment.
0: Well, as long as you weren't spreading the fertiliser for New Zealand First, was all the truth?
1: Yeah, all the truth, Jamie, all the truth. Unlike Wanaka spreading their muck and lauder, but that's another story.
0: Yeah, have you? Well, just it's a bit of a local story, but it's one that might affect the rest of New Zealand. So the background is they haven't got enough with the massive growth that's going on there. They're going to have to spread this human waste on a farm 80 k's or something down the road. That's all very well, but that's shitting in someone else's nest, isn't it?
1: Yeah, absolutely it is, and Anna Gillespie from Otago Feds has done a great job in calling that out. You know, farmers are expected to, you know, manage their effluents, and, you know, it's just an inappropriate place to do it, very permeable soils. So, yeah, it's a precedent we don't want to see set.
0: Just incidentally, on that farm, because the farm's at where? Is it at Lauder, is it?
1: Yes.
0: Okay, so what are they farming on there? I mean, you don't want livestock grazing that, do you? Human effluent? Aren't there some health issues around that?
1: Oh, I understand it's a bit of a runoff block, but, you know, I think the greater issue is that, you know, it's quite permeable soil, so, you know, the chance of it getting into the Manahirakira is quite high, and, you know, that catchment has worked really hard over a number of years to tidy that up, so, you know, they're rightly alarmed by that.
0: You're kind of known as Mr. Wool. Effectively, I mean, I know you're an Associate Ag Minister, but is there a position Minister of Wool? Just imagine in the 1950s and 60s, I'm sure we probably did have a Minister of Wool because it was our biggest export income earner.
1: Unofficially I am, but yeah, I've got a delegation for the wool industry.

0: strong crossbred fleece got down to like $1 or $1.20 a kilogram, totally unsustainable. It was costing farmers a fortune just to do their shearing. We're heading in the right direction, but how much more improvement do we need?
1: Well, we still need a lot of improvement from here. I mean, it's been a welcome boost and, you know, we look like we set a base at a much higher price, but, you know, I think it's the innovation that'll get us to those next steps, those different end uses that we've been investing in. That's where we're going to really get the next leap and, you know, that'll play out over time. But, you know, there is a swing back to natural fibres and a recognition of the incredible qualities that wool has. So it's onwards and upwards, I think.
0: And you were sharing the gospel in India about New Zealand wool. You did get a lot of flack, or a wee bit of flack, about being perhaps a bit two-faced, or not you personally, but your party, against the Indian FTA, but there you going over and singing the praises of wool. What do you say in your defence?
1: Oh, I did take some unkind sentiment around that, but look, you know, I mean, the tariff on wool is about 2%, so, you know, there's some big opportunities up there, but it's not necessarily linked to the tariffs or the free trade deal, which they're looking at tripling the size of an already massive textile industry. So there is a really good opportunity there. Nathan Guy's just been up following up from my visit, so we're putting a lot of effort into that.
0: Three coalition, centre-right coalition partners are all scrapping for farmer votes, and to be fair, Mark Patterson, New Zealand First Ag spokesperson, to be fair to all three coalition partners, you've been farmer-friendly. You probably couldn't have been more farmer-friendly, but why should people consider New Zealand First ahead of National or ACT?
1: Well, I think the election campaign's been a little bit depressing so far in terms of, you know, one side you've got, you know, a plethora of taxes and you know, on our side there's a little bit of a slash and burn mentality going. So it's what's actually the plan to grow the economy. And, you know, I think the announcement we made last week around dropping the company tax rate for those small and medium businesses, which are just about every farm, down to 20%, that's the sort of measure that we've got to do to really change the game. So we've got a suite of policies, but that's one that I'd really like to emphasise, because that, you know, that's going to reward investment, it's going to reward hard work, and you know, that's the sort of thing we're going to have to debate.
0: But correct me if I'm wrong, if you've got a company structure for your farm, what happens if you're a sole trader, a partnership or a trust?
1: Oh, well, I think you'll be able to structure your tax, you know, to structure yourself to take advantage of that opportunity. But, you know, it's a game changer. Now, we've talked a lot in the coalition about the investment boost. That's been really good. But this is, you know, just turbocharging that, getting the investment going around the economy and really starting to have a bit of ambition around, you know, doubling our exports and all those good things we've been talking about, but how are we actually going to do it? And that's one of the measures that we want to put in place.
0: Do you guys in New Zealand First support Harry Mowbray's call for strategic vote splitting to retain a centre-right coalition? And what Harry's saying is National are going to get no list MPs. They might, on current polling, get 28% of the vote. They might get 30. There's going to be a wasted vote element there. If you party vote for New Zealand First or ACT, you effectively do what the Māori Party's doing, and quite successfully, and create an overhang in Parliament and try and balance the books that way.
1: Yeah, well, I mean, we're just campaigning on a party vote for New Zealand First, as we always have. So, you know, we're not trying to gerrymander the election. We think we stand on our own merits, and, you know, the voters will make their own decisions on that.
0: Would it be a tragedy for the coalition, of which you're a member, if the likes of Nicola Willis, Finance Minister, Chris Bishop, the infrastructure guy, Leader of the House, Paul Goldsmith, done great work around justice, and even Big Jezza Brownlee, the Speaker, would it be a tragedy if they all miss out?
1: Oh, well, you know, I think what would be a tragedy is if we had a change of government. I mean, there's a lot riding on this for rural New Zealand, the ag sector. So it's country before party.

0: I'm sure all sides of the coalition would say that. We've got to get this coalition re-elected, and we're campaigning hard for a party vote for New Zealand First.
1: What would a Labor-led coalition, some people might call it a four-headed monster, mind you, some people call you a three-headed monster, but what would a Labor-led coalition mean for farmers? If I was a livestock farmer, I would be particularly nervous.
0: Yeah, well, I mean, you know, just even Labor are talking about going back to the 2020 water regulations. Those were the regulations that had farmers driving their tractors through the streets of towns up and down New Zealand. So that's their starting point, and that's just them. Imagine if once the Greens and Te Pāti Māori get hold of it as well. I mean, you know, it is concerning. We desperately need to make sure that the good work that we've done, the really practical, sound, regulations that we're trying to bring in, get across the line and get bedded in before they just get thrown out.
1: Did you watch the leaders' debate last night?
0: I was doing better with the unions of Otago down here in the Tauri electorate. I've caught up with some of the commentary, but no, I didn't see it live.
1: What's the feedback you've got?
0: Oh, it's just that it was a wee bit uninspiring, and as a, you know, with the caveat that I haven't seen it, but, you know, as I say, there's sort of a, you know, those two parties have overseen managed decline of this country for the last 30-odd years, and I think there's a real thirst out there to actually do something a bit different or have a bit more ambition, and, you know, everything I've seen in the commentary suggests there wasn't much of that coming out last night.
1: How did Shane Jones go? Because I know, isn't he on tour with you down south at the moment? How did Shane Jones go in the big finance debate last night in Queensland? Apparently 1,000 people were there.
0: Yeah, well, I think Jones gave as good as he got, as he always does. In fact, he's at the Gore Town and Country Club at 2 o'clock this afternoon, for those of you listening down south. But yeah, as I say, I was otherwise engaged, so I haven't seen that live, just seen the feedback, but... Shane holds his own pretty well in those environments. And, you know, again, you know, we're coming with a plan to actually grow the economy, not get stuck in the weeds of slash and burn or tax.
1: I read a report this morning that Winston had told Shane he wasn't allowed to interrupt, and he got 5 minutes into the debate and said, well, bugger that, I've got to get in here.
0: Yeah, well, you know Shane as well as I do. That was never going to happen, was it?
1: No, it wasn't. Just a final word on Winston. Is he getting past it? He's 81. I admire his longevity, and he's, I've often said, he's the most iconic politician, love him or loathe him, of our lifetime. But is he starting to get a bit old? I mean, there's no easy way to ask this question. Has he lost some of his oomph?
0: Well, we had a meeting at Mosgiel on Sunday. We packed the hall. In fact, we had to shut the doors. It was 650. The fire warden was having a bit of a fit. I've never seen him go so well. He really does get energised in the campaigns, but they're a long, brutal, exercise campaigns. So, you know, he's not getting any younger, but everything I've seen, he just thrives on it. So he's as motivated as ever, and we're right behind him.
1: Doesn't Mosgiel have like half a dozen retirement homes?
0: They come from near and far, Jamie, to hear the gospel of New Zealand First. And honestly, the energy in that room, I actually haven't seen it at a political meeting before. There's real momentum down here for us, so we're really pleased with that.
1: Well, good on you, Mark Patterson. Apart from getting it wrong, your party on National Super, age of eligibility and the Indian FTA, you're not doing too bad.
0: Thank you, Jamie. I'll take that. I'll take the win.
1: Well, you're not even going to bite back.
0: No, well, we've made our position pretty clear. But, we're going pretty well. That's the feedback we're getting. I mean, I could get into the Indian FTA if you like, because it's you've got to look at both sides of that deal. We've got to look at what we're trading away to, and we've called that out. We've actually read the agreement. So that's where we stand, and proudly so.
1: Okay, thanks for filling in for the boss today, Mark Patterson there. A New Zealand First Ag Spokesperson, Associate Agriculture Minister, and the unofficial Minister of Wool. Right. This is Shaka Khan. I'm Every Woman. And it is International Day of Rural Women today. And this year also marks the International Year of the Woman Farmer. Up next, we're going to profile some of them with Olivia Caldwell. Baby, you're all done, baby. I'll do it natural.
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9: 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Hokanui,

0: Today, believe it or not, is the International Day of Rural Women. And if that's not enough, 2026 also marks the International Year of the Woman Farmer. To tell us more about it, because she's done a wonderful profile on our website, thecountry.co.nz, on a woman by the name of Chrissy Weeks. It'll be posted on our Facebook page after the show today. Joining us is Olivia Caldwell, freelance rural journalist, Southland Dairy Farmer's daughter. You do a bit of work. You do a lot of good work, if you don't mind me saying so, Olivia, in Farmers Weekly. You have done a profile on Chrissy Weeks. People can read that online. But I wanted you, and I asked you, if you would profile some other really interesting rural women you've come across in your travels. Good afternoon. Welcome to the country. Talk to me about Angela Payne.
1: Yes, afternoon, Jamie. Thanks for having me. And I should probably put a disclaimer first up, as I think these dedicated Women's Days are better suited to the corporate world. And I say that tongue-in-cheek, and I think that's because rural New Zealand has always been really good at acknowledging women, you know, on the farm and knowing that they hold 50% of the lion's share in one way, shape or form. So, but I think it is a good time to sort of, you know, point out a few, you know, great profiles that are out there and people doing different things. So I do have three lined up. Angela Payne, a.k.a. the Placenta Queen, she's from Hawke's Bay, a very successful farmer up there. And you wouldn't call her start in business a very glamorous one. She originally started in agriculture as a vet nurse, and that's where she learned the art of dissecting glands from carcasses. And she realised she could make a buck or two out of that. And she turned over $5,000 in her first year, but eventually bought a Waipukurau factory. And 27 years later, she's sort of catapulted that into a multi-million dollar business called AgriLab Co-Products. And that success stems from, like, supplementing the health and wellness industry. For instance, you know, placenta can be used in face masks and supplements, so they keep you looking young like you and I, Jamie. yeah, so Angela, she calls herself a farmer more than a businesswoman, though. She's super humble. She's got 1,100 hectares across the North and South Islands. And she's never, what I find really impressive out of all of that, is she's never hired a farm manager. She's done it all herself. So that's a pretty incredible effort.
0: Jodie Humphreys, another Southlander like you and I, is she most famous for being Nadia Lim's egg lady?
1: That's exactly it. Jodie's got a great story. She started off as, you know, on Nadia Lim's show, the TV3 show, Nadia's Farm. And I call her a Jane of all trades. And that's because I don't necessarily gravitate to the award winners in my writing. I sort of pluck what I find interesting in their own right. And Jodie's certainly that. She hails from the south, like us, off a dairy farm, just like myself. And her road has not been an easy one. She sort of started off in the fashion industry, decided she liked animals more than people, less demanding. So then she went on to vet nursing, did that for a few years. And then she went to work on a dude ranch in Canada. And that's exactly as it sounds. That's a lot of men on horseback. And she was sort of one of few women there. And they're getting up at 3 a.m, very hard work across 40,000 hectares of land, which is kind of hard to comprehend on New Zealand standards. But she became a single mother in her 20s, and that's what led her to Nadia's Farm, because she was juggling three jobs just to pay rent. And one of those was in Nadia Lim's laundry, a very humble start with just 60 chooks. And she converted that to 5,000 hens in her time there. So that's an incredible effort. And why I mentioned Jodie is I think she's a really good representation of those Kiwi women who don't necessarily own farms, but they're out there doing the hard graft every day, and she just really loves the rural life. So that's her. She's now in the Ida Valley, I think, with 3,000 more hens, and she says the hens were a mistake, but I think she loves that bird because she's still working with it.
0: Yeah, well, if you got 3,000 of them, I'd imagine you would have to love them. Rightio, a final rural woman profile is a lady by the name of Mary May.
1: Yes, I love Mary. She's the jewel in the Central Otago crown, and I don't think there's a single person out there who would argue with that. She's 89 years old. She's from the Cadrona Valley. At 15, she was summoned back to the farm to milk cows by hand, mind you, feed out hay with her father, and she helped bring up 8 younger siblings of her mother, and she talked to me about making homemade butter, and you can just imagine that on a homemade scone too, can't you? She was originally a skir, and they're still in the Cadrona Valley. But Mary married a sheep shepherd called Alan May, and they farmed across the board in Hawea, Lake Hawea Station, which your listener will be aware of, the Cadrona Valley again. And their legacy, I think, was in the Gibson Valley, where they farmed 8,100 hectares. And that's a wine country now, you know, the best Pinot Noir in New Zealand, but it was once, you know, farming country. And what I find interesting is that original wool shed is part of one of the vineyards there, Purigan Winery, so that's a chic fact. But why I mention Mary is I think it's really important to sort of look back on that generation from time to time, because they're sort of the fabric of rural New Zealand. And, you know, we can talk about technology and progression and climate change measures, but sometimes it's just really nice to breathe and look back at the simplicity, you know, because they laid down the groundwork. And if it wasn't for the Mary Mays, we wouldn't have these wonderful opportunities we have now. So those are my three women of today, and they're really impressive, and I just think it's really important to point them out on a day like this.
0: Well, good on you, Olivia Caldwell. Today is International Day of Rural Women. Thanks for profiling three of them. Appreciate it.
1: No worries, and thanks for having me.
0: No problems, Olivia. And you can read all about a fourth, Chrissy Weeks, on our website and our Facebook page. Brian has texted me, Jamie, everyone says Willis and Co. could lose their seats. Surely they get in on the list. Well, got bad news for you, Brian. Not on current polling. Up next, rural news and sports news.
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0: And 28 away from one. You're with The Country. Here's the latest from rural news with the evil woman herself. Oh no, she's not evil. Hasn't got a nasty bone in her body. Michelle Watt.
6: The Country's Rural News with Cub Cadet. It's one thing to talk innovation, another to back it up. Drive it. We dare you. 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
0: Right, what do you got for us today?
7: Okay, you know, Jamie, I was just about to put this song in earlier, and then I knew you were going to do this to me, and you still did it anyway,
0: yeah,
7: even though I didn't put it in.
0: Well, it's a great song. I love
7: it. It is a great song. They're great. But anyway, in Rural News, just because it is International Rural Day of Women, so it's an international day, and the theme this year is Rural Women Farmers Caring for Mother Nature, and one of my favourites is Beatrix Potter, of course, farmer from the Lakes District in the UK. She bequeathed 15 farms and over 4,000 acres to the National Trust on her death. She also is part of saving the Herdwick sheep breed over there, which is a legacy breed from that area. So great stuff done by women. And that would have been back in the days when it wasn't a big thing being a woman farmer either.
0: How many farms? 15.
7: Wow. It's massive. I've been there. It's incredible. Worth going.
0: There we go. Okay, let's have a look at sport.
6: Sport on the country with AFCO. Business well done.
0: Well, that is a good story for International Day of Rural Women. The Warriors are close to finalising an NRL contract extension for Wade Egan, but appreciate they may lose fellow hooker Sam Healy as a result. A three-match injury absence is over for Black Ferns co-captain Ruahe Demont, returning off the bench in Saturday's first test against France in Hamilton. And one of my favourite Kiwi sports people, squash star Paul Coles, beaten Frenchman Victor Kwan in straight games to cruise into the semis of the Egyptian Open. Weather issues meant the match couldn't take place in the outdoor glass court setting near the pyramids in Cairo, instead shifting to a nearby club. Up next, we are talking about rural mental health.
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0: It is Mental Health Awareness Week, not only here on the country, but around the country. Now, you might remember at Field Days, along with Farmlands and the Rural Support Trust, and I'm pleased to say that Mike Green is going to be my guest in the studio tomorrow, and Ignite, there was a new mental health platform released, Ignite Aotearoa. How's it gone? 4 or 5 months on. Let's ask Lauren Aberhart, Farmland's Head of Marketing. Lauren, this was a brave and a bold step by you, along with the Rural Support Trust. How's it going?
17: Oh, look, we're really pleased with how it's going. It is, it's been well uptaken by a number of rural people, but also they're saying that it is really meeting a need that they have. And so for us, it is about how we give back to rural communities, how we support ongoing resilience in all ways, which includes, you know, sport through our rugby partnership and also through mental health through this partnership. And we're just really excited to be able to offer this service and to fill that gap.
0: Serena Finucane joins us. She's a director of Ignite. Serena, this is basically like an online portal, and I've seen some of the stats around who's using it or taking advantage of this service. 35 to 40-year-olds are the largest group using the platform.
17: Yeah, it's great, Jamie. We've been really delighted to see the engagement since we've launched. It's really easy to access. It's actually just through a website, which is open. So you can go in and search for the type of support that you're after, and then you can find the next available, choose how you book with them. You know, you can be doing it from your phone in the tractor, you can be doing it from your kitchen bench virtually, or you can go in and see someone locally. So look, we've been absolutely stoked to see the response so far. And of those that have booked with us over the last few months, 50% have said that they wouldn't have sought help without having free access or funded access. So the support from Farmlands has been amazing.
0: Serena, are you finding that an online portal is an easier way to get people to connect?
17: Yeah, absolutely. I mean, Ignite's been founded on this whole basis of making it zero barriers to access. So, and putting you in control. So you're in control of your own support journey. Like, you can choose the type of support that you want. It's confidential, and you can choose how you engage it. And really importantly, who you engage with, because there's a lot of data behind the person that you choose to have a conversation with, whether it be counselling or whether it even be a financial coach. You're more likely to open up to that person if you've actually chosen them and they're someone that you'd like to engage with and have that conversation with, that yarn with.
0: We mentioned 35 to 40-year-olds. Serena, I'll stick with you just for a moment. Are the largest group accessing the platform. People aged over 55, the smallest group using the platform. Is this because the boomers or those approaching being boomers are kind of old school and not so good at opening up?
17: Look, I think we have actually had a few bookings in that age category as well, and we get some really great feedback too. I think it all just comes down to awareness and, you know, people knowing that it's available, knowing it's really easy to access, and that it can simply be done just from a website. So I don't think that age is a barrier here. We're finding that, you know, the issues that people are coming to the platform for are, you know, around anxiety or general life stress in the rural communities or environment, financial, and some are coming as well for mental health concerns and finding that it's difficult to get the support locally through GPs, which is a real problem for the rural sector. Some of the feedback that we're getting is that there's over a six-month wait to access psychologists. And so being able to do that virtually from anyone nationwide across New Zealand from your own home really makes addressing this easier.
0: Yeah, Lauren Aberhart, I'll go back to you. How are you funding this? Because you won't have a bottomless well, I'm assuming. I know you've partnered up with the Rural Support Trust, but there will be a cost to this.
13: Yes, we've funded $100,000 per year over 3 years to support the platform. And then we're also supporting with, of course, marketing and administration and just general support of it. We are finding that demand and supply are slightly mismatched, and we will be starting to look for funding partners as we move forward over the next few months to try and really make sure that the platform has long-term success and has a good sustainable funding mechanism behind it. We'll continue to partner with it, and we'll make sure that it has funding as we go forwards. But we are very interested in talking with other parties to help us expand the service. I guess what we're also finding is it's quite low on awareness at the moment. We haven't done a significant amount of marketing, and when we do promote it, like we have this week through a newsletter, we immediately get a huge uptake in booking. So, for example, we sent a newsletter as part of Mental Health Awareness Week this week, and we immediately got 26 bookings off that one newsletter. So as it starts to become more well-known, we will need to find more funding partners.
0: Do you need to be a farmer? Do you need to be rural? Do you need to be a Farmlands shareholder to access this?
13: Absolutely not. There are no barriers as long as you identify as being within a rural community. This is about supporting those who can't easily access the wellbeing and lifestyle support that they need and can't get easily to someone to have a conversation when they need it. So it is about anyone who finds
17: that their rural lifestyle means that they can't get the mental health and well-being support in real time. We know that driving, travel, wait lists, costs are all prohibitive for rural people to access support, and so that breaks down all of those barriers.
0: Final question for you, Serena. If you've heard this, it's piqued your interest, there is a need, you do want to contact somebody, what's the easiest way to do it?
17: Yeah, absolutely. So at the moment, go into Rural Support Trust on their website and there's a direct link in there to be available to access the website and just go from there through the booking process.
0: And as fate would have it, on Mental Health Awareness Week, Mike Green, the guy behind the big fundraising dinner for the Rural Support Trust at Field Days, is going to be co-hosting the show with me tomorrow. He happens to be in town. Okay, Lauren Aberhart, Farmlands, Serena Finucane from Ignite, thanks for your time. You're doing a great job.
17: No problem. Thanks, Jamie.
18: Thanks so much, Jamie.
0: It is a great initiative. Remember, the partnership offers 3 free sessions per year to anyone rural. You do not have to be a Farmland shareholder. Our Aussie correspondent, Chris Russell's next.
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27: I am woman, hear me roar.
0: Here's our Aussie correspondent. His name is Chris Russell. He's based out of Sydney. He's a scientist at heart. His background is animal nutrition. In fact, you've had a lifetime in the feedlot industry, effectively. Chris, that's part of your background. You are envious of the modern feedlots, fully robotic.
28: Yes, I wish this had been around when I was putting little feedlots in. I guess the main sort of feedlots I was involved with were high forage feedlots, where they were conserving their fodder in a high quality form, usually in vertical size called harvestors, which were like airtight big Bacola jars, and then feeding them out to try and get a higher production and good white fat and good cover and so on in cattle, which normally you would use grain to do. But all of it, you always want to get as automated as possible. And I was fascinated at BeefX, which was a couple of weeks ago up in Rockhampton, reading about a story of a feedlot operator called Darren Hamblin up from central Queensland, who has set up this sort of robotic-type feedlot. Now, it's not massive, 4,000 head, or that's what it'll be when he's fully finished it, but basically he's imported this equipment, which he found in Austria, having searched all over the place to find it, which actually will robotically go and pick up the they're like little shuttles which will go and pick up the feed from a big central area made by a company called Wiesebauer Eco Shuttles in Austria. And it'll then deliver it automatically. Three of them will deliver it automatically to the feed bunks and feed the animals. And the cleaning out of the feed bunks can all be done by street sweeper. So he's been able to cut most of the labour out of actually getting the feed out to the animals. Now, these things only hold a few tonnes each, but they can do 20 or 30 trips a day, and you're not worried about the labour cost of doing it. It's very calming. Apparently, it's quiet. The animals are quieter. I can see the day, Jamie, we're not that far away. You start combining driverless tractors, AI, automatic feeding. You know, you'll be able to sit in the middle of Sydney and run quite a decent sort of operation with sort of one person just keeping an eye out, make sure that nothing falls off the tracks on the way.
0: Well, you're about to sit in Sydney and watch the league test tonight. I might come back to that one. Talking about feedlots, I'm assuming all Wagyu meat comes out of a feedlot. Am I right or am I wrong?
28: That's not right. It doesn't all come out of feedlots, but nonetheless, there are quite a big number of animals that do, and there are a couple of feedlots. One in particular that I was involved in setting up probably 20 years ago at Aranui up in Queensland, specialised in Wagyu animals. But Wagyus, of course, have got this amazing kind of feeling that they're the best sort of preem beef, which in many ways they are. They're quite inefficient in many ways in the way they produce their beef because they're mainly bred for getting this high level of marbling within the meat, which is more difficult to put in than it is for the subcutaneous fat on the outside. But nonetheless, it's got an amazing reputation for high quality, highly marbled meat. And Wagyu prices have continued to strengthen in the second quarter of 2026 because people didn't see the value during 2025. But the latest industry surveys say that prices rose quite significantly in the second quarter. We're looking at, I think, quite a popular continuation of that breed in its supply to the market. They averaged about $2,200 a head during the second quarter, which is about 3% up from the previous quarter. I think that people are saying, well, okay, maybe we'll just have less meat, but a little bit more quality. We've got a big 50th anniversary for my wife and I tomorrow, which we're celebrating. All the family are here for that. And we're going down to a special restaurant where the chef's preparing a special meal, and Wagyu meat's going to be a big feature for us down there, Jamie.
0: Hey, talking about meat, I just want to maybe finish on this one. How are you guys getting on trying to convince Trump, like we are, not to put more tariffs on your sheep meat?
28: Well, the problem is convincing Trump of one thing, and then the second thing is make that persist after you've left is the second thing. But Don Farrell is over in the US at the moment trying to convince him or do some sort of a deal with Trump whereby he won't add to the current level of tariff that we pay, which I think is the same in New Zealand. I think it's 12.5%. Which is what he's proposing under pressure from the US sheep breeders. Of course, Australia and New Zealand created sheep meat popularity in America. When I lived in America in 1976, you couldn't virtually buy lamb anywhere if it was all beef. But now that's grown over there, and of course the differential between our pricing and the US pricing is pretty great, which they want to artificially push our prices up with these. But Don Farrell has gone over with a unique idea that he might get our superannuation funds, which of course have trillions of dollars invested over here, to put some of their money compulsorily into investing into the US lamb industry. Now, the funds here are saying, well, hang on, our job is to get the best returns for our for people who actually own the money, not to support government initiatives. But I think Farrell is feeling that maybe that's something that will be attractive to Trump, getting more money into the country, and that might allow us to escape the threat of higher tariffs in the future. We'll see if it works out. My suspicion is that even if they did put it up, the demand will still be there, Jamie.
0: Wow, just bribe them with a bit of diesel. It seems to work for other despots around the world. Anyhow, Chris Russell, got to go. You enjoy the league test tonight. It's going to be a late night for us. 10:05 tonight is kickoff at Allianz Stadium at Sydney, and we've got a couple of good well, I was going to say Aussie bass players playing for us. Really looking forward to Kalyn Ponga making his debut for our side against yours tonight. You enjoy the league.
28: It should be a wonderful game, and I think we're all looking forward to it, and let's hope the best team wins there. It's a real mixture.
0: Yeah, and talking about fullbacks, you're well off for them when you can sit James Tedesco on the sideline. See you later.
28: Okay, mate.
1: 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Abby, there have been plenty of events in the last few years that have kept natural disasters top of mind. What can farmers do to get prepared?
2: 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Our Know It Before You Need It campaign is all about what you can do to get ready.
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0: Okay, wrapping the country for a Thursday with feedback on International Day of Rural Woman. Only Jeremy Rooks, Canterbury lifestyle hobby farmer and resident misogynist, could come up with this one. Hopefully rural women out there will cook a hearty meal for their husbands tonight to celebrate. Good on you, Jezza. I would expect nothing less. I was absolutely shocked by that commentary, but it takes all sorts, doesn't it? We'll catch you tomorrow. Kate Ackland in Washington.
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22: In this update, the Greens say their tax on the super rich and mega corporates will help fund reversing public sector cuts. The party is promising to undo this government's cost cutting, in which agencies were most recently told to cut 2% from baselines this year and 5% each of the next two. Co-leader Marama Davidson says cancelling and reversing that will cost $2.4 billion over 4 years. She says the Greens have worked out how to fund it.
29: The Greens are proud that...